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0: around and I just think of all the things we've gone through, all the great things in life and all the horrible things that are just the other half of the great things in life. And how you don't really get greatness without sacrifice. You don't get good things without a little bit of pain. And how happiness is the substitute for the emptiness that you can sometimes feel on the other side. And, you know, it just reminds me to call you, but then you never pick up the phone.
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Though this season of her life had been cold, lonely, and tough, though she slipped back into a darkness she had hoped by now to have overcome, she had learned a beautiful lesson as she kissed her girls goodbye and thanked them for getting her out the house. That maybe...

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called Little Heart, Michael Kiwanuka with Big Little Lies. I really love this song, and I was just building a special playlist for today. I'm going all the way to do some trip hop, and I'll talk a little bit why I think this just fits the playlist and not necessarily can be classified as a trip hop song, but I'll just go into it. Now, good morning to you, Kuwait. Happy Monday. So as we ease into a brand new week, we're about to take a little journey through one of the most influential sounds in modern music, and this is trip hop. So I was born in the 90s, I would say, in the city of Bristol in England. So trip hop kind of like blends the hip-hop beats, electronic music, soul, jazz, the dub, the atmospheric soundscape that this genre can create, something that is completely out of this world. And that's why this is absolutely my favorite genre, because it can pull you into a mood. It can be cinematic, it can be emotional, it can be beautifully mysterious as well. It does have this dark atmosphere into it, but at the same time, there's so much warm into listening to trip hop music. So what makes trip hop so important is that it can actually their impact on the music production. Many of the techniques that producers use up until today, like the layering, the texture, ambient sound, deep bass lines, sampled beats, which plays a huge role into defining what trip hop is, a spacious arrangement. So a lot of these artists who pioneered the genre helped changing the way people thought about the rhythm, atmosphere, sampling, and storytelling in the music. So trip-hop may have started as its own genre, but honestly, influence spread everywhere. Pop artists embrace it, rock experimented a lot with that, electronic alternative artist borrowing from the playbook. So you can hear elements of a trip hop in songs, for example, like I would say Frozen by Madonna. Like, it have this haunting atmosphere, hypnotic rhythms that became just as important as the melody itself. Even up until today, you have like young artists even dropping their music, and you would have a lot of these elements into it as well, and you can immediately recognize that this is definitely based on trip hop. So this is the beauty of it. It doesn't have to stay in one lane, but it can actually pop trip hip hop, like electronic trip hop. There's one track by Tricky that I'm gonna play, by Travis, and it does have a country element into it, but also a lot of trip hop is actually going over there, which is really interesting how you can experiment with the sound of a genre that you can build it on and on and on, because it does defy a lot of things. Sometimes you'll find a lot of elements, like separately they just sound really good, and thinking about blending them together in one track, that it doesn't work. But that's the beauty of trip hop, because of the sampling, because of the reversing and looping and the beats and stuff like that, just give it a lot of a space that these things actually can work together sonically, beautifully, and musically. So an interesting example of that is just definitely extending beyond the artists who originally created these genres. And that's why I wanted to kick it off with Little Heart, called Little Heart, basically by Michael Kiwanuka. And you would have a lot of soul and folk into it, contemporary influence into it, a little bit of rock, I would say. But if you listen closely, you can hear some of the same production ideas that help define the trip hop mood into it, because they're really good into creating moods, and that's what the song is all about. Once you hear the whistling sound or the blowing sound at the beginning, it can immediately transform you physically and emotionally, and that's the beauty of a trip hop elements into it. There is an atmosphere the minute you listen to it. The song create these mood before even creating momentum, and this is something so special. And I really love like producers who are able, just once the whole track start, even before reaching to the chorus, you're immediately and etherically transformed somewhere else. And I think this song does that very well. Create this mood, and it's not driven by big chorus or energetic beat. It slowly draws you into this whimsical world. Then you have the rhythm. The drums feel really restrained, spacious, rather than just being aggressive. There is a room between the sounds. Like, the sense of a space is something trip hop producers have always valued. And if you listen closely to the song, you would feel it. You would feel the space in there. There's also this layered texture throughout the production, like the element to drift in and out. The cinematic feeling, one more time, that I mentioned, rather than just traditionally band performing it. It's music designed to be felt as much as it's heard. And another characteristic is like this emotional depth, and trip hop always been less concerned with showing off technical abilities.

but interested to create atmosphere and emotions. And that's what makes this genre very special. Cold Little Heart follow this similar philosophy when it comes into it. And what's fascinating is that modern artists not necessarily set out to make trip-hop records, but they're drawing from musical landscape that has already shaped by the genre itself over the past three decades. So trip-hop remains so relevant. You might not hear many artists calling themselves trip-hop, but you can still hear the fingerprints and the blueprints of contemporary soul, indie, alternative, and all of that into it. And that's a great example, honestly, because I believe personally that it carries a lot of the DNA of the genre that changed the face of production from the 90s up until today. So as we move forward with the playlist, we're going to talk more about these amazing artists and also the production of it. And I just want you to enjoy that. This is going to be such a moody playlist. It fits so well if we had like some clouds and gloomy weather, but unfortunately it's extremely hot outside. It's not fair how the weather is really hot in the morning because I leave too early and I'm like, I can't be sweating at that time. No, it just doesn't make sense at all. But hey, there you go. Alhamdulillah ala kul hal. So we're just going to adapt with the upcoming 2 to 3 months, inshallah. They're definitely going to be harsh, but there's nothing that we can't push through at all, right? So very quickly, we're going to have a quick look on what's going on with the World Cup matches. Yesterday, the Ecuador have tied it up as well, and that's you got Tunisia and Japan, ending with Japan winning. Spain beat Saudi Arabia 4-0, so congratulations on that. Belgium and Iran tied it up, and for today you have the Uruguay and Cabo Verde 2-2. Congratulations to Egypt winning on against New Zealand of the Group G, that's 3-1. And tonight at 8 p.m. you have Argentina and Austria playing together, that's part of a Group J. So congratulations to the winners and good luck for those who did not win, and one more match for you at night. Now for the local updates, we're going to talk a little bit about the weather later on, the weather forecast, air quality, what to expect, because today we're having a really mixed up kind of a weather, and it's going to be hot and humid and dusty at the same time. I sometimes really can't fathom the idea, how can we have humidity and strong winds at the same time and dust, but there you go. That's, I think, could be like a weather phenomena kind of a thing. Checking on the airport as well, with operating 190 daily flights after the attack here in Kuwait. That's something that we're going to check. Smart meters to control the use of water and electricity. It's summertime, so rationalizing energy consumption is something that is very important as well. So please keep on tuning in right now. Rock Stop and a song called What Is There. And we have some massive attack with Teardrop and much more to be played. Gold Trap with Black Cherry. We have some Dido and Kendrick Lamar with Let Us Move On. We got Smith with How Soon Is Now. Everything But The Girl, one of my favorite bands when it comes to this genre. Some Motorcycle, DNA with Susan Vega, War Pain, Duran Duran, Kavinsky, Travis, Bent, Sade, Still Corners, and an amazing lineup of artists back-to-back just for you, Kuwait, with our trip-hop playlist for today. Hit us up on 223-27-019 and you can reach us on WhatsApp in the same number. I'm available on socials, that's AKI El Mubarak. Enjoy these tunes and we're coming back for more.

We cannot just play a trip-hop playlist without having any Massive Attack on it. It's not. We can't. It's a crime. This is called Teardrop. Good morning to you guys. If you just tuned in one more time, this is The Breakfast Show with myself, your DJ Aki, and we're live in the mix from 7 till 9. And on Random Monday, I just decided to go and do trip hop. One of my favorite genre, probably the favorite genre, I would say. That's something that I would listen to day and night without getting bored at all. So if we're talking about trip hop, it's almost impossible not to talk about Massive Attack. The reason why Massive Attack are considered so important is that they didn't just participate in the genre, but they actually, in a way, helped creating it and making it popular. So in late 80s and early 90s, the music was often like divided into categories, like we had hip-hop, rock, soul, reggae, electronic music, pop, whatever it is. So Massive Attack started blending different elements and influence together in a way that felt completely new and different at the same time. So what made them like revolutionary was their willingness to slow things down at a time when dance music was actually becoming faster, more energetic. Pop was completely on a different kind of route as well. They came embracing slower tempos, deep bass lines, atmosphere production, emotionally rich vocals, creating a space. They provided that electronic music didn't have to be loud or aggressive to be powerful. So their song felt cinematic. Instead of simply writing tracks, they built soundscapes. You could close your eyes and just, you know, almost see a movie, or just will teleport you somewhere else as well off of your head. This approach would influence countless artists, producers, film composers over the next 3 decades. So another reason they're so important is their production style. Today it's normal to hear a song filled with layers of like ambience, subtle texture, vocal effect, deep lows, frequencies. But in the early 90s, this wasn't common mainstream music. Like Massive Attack helped make this production technique part of their modern music vocabulary. So you can hear the hip-hop rhythm, you can hear the reggae and dub bass line, you can hear the soul vocals, the electronic texture, the element of jazz and experimental music, yet somehow it all works together and blend well. And that's the beauty of trip-hop. This is why music still sounds modern today. It wasn't tied to a single trend or a single genre. Many people point out their album, for example, Blue Lines, one of the foundational record of trip-hop. It demonstrated this electronic music could actually be emotional, sophisticated, deep, a lot with this atmospheric sound of it at the same time. And perhaps their greatest achievement is that their influence extended for beyond the genre itself, with modern alternative pop, contemporary R&B, film scores, and many other ones as well. All of these genres borrow ideas from the blueprint that I would say Massive Attack helped to create in many ways. So they didn't just define trip hop, but they changed the way production think about mood and space and atmosphere and music. And that's what matters when you listen to artists who are bringing different DNA to the whole game, that they actually help to change a lot of things. Another one that I want to play is a track by Travis that I'm going to put it on, Kavinsky with Night Call. And this is the same one that Gaga have actually sampled when she did the different rendition of Die With a Smile with Requiem, when she did the Mayhem Requiem. It's the last track, and you can literally just put the tracks back to back. It's just Night Call by Kavinsky. So we're gonna play this. We got some Golf Rap with Black Cherry and much more to be played. Once I'm back here, I'm gonna share the weather forecast for today and to let you know about the weather with the

upcoming days is not going to be stable. There's a lot of humidity and dust and heat and wind movement taking place all together for the upcoming days. So we're going to go through some rough days, and the meteorological department as well, along with the air quality. Enjoy these tracks. We're coming back for more.

Kim and Sky with a wonderful track that is called Night Call. And if you paid attention, this is exactly the same sound that been used by Die With A Smile on the Requiem edition of Mayhem by Gaga. Just put them back to back, it's exactly the same. Same vocal effects and everything. It's just the only difference is that this is Die With A Smile and then you have Night Call. Now, before I dive into this track and why I believe also it fits very well for the trip-hop genre, let me just talk a little bit about atmosphere, which is an important element when it comes to trip-hop. One of the words that you'll hear over and over, and you probably have heard me saying that, is atmosphere. Now, thinking about that, it's an emotional environment of a song. In most pop tunes, the focus is usually on the melody, the beat, the lyrics, or the chorus, but in trip-hop, atmosphere, which is the emotional environment, is the most important thing in the song itself. It feels you get when you listen. So producer creates an atmosphere to layer sounds together in a way that paints a picture or create an emotion in space. It could be this distant echo. It could be a single vinyl crackle, deep bass note, a haunting vocal, reverb, a loop that keeps playing on a reverse. And all of these elements work together to create a mood. So it could be all of them, and it could be just one single thing that keep you being hooked onto that. All of these elements also are very important on how you feel cinematically. Cinematic emotions is something that is very important in this genre. It sounds like less a band of performing on stage and more like a soundtrack of a scene in a movie. So imagine walking alone through a city, streets are quiet, lights reflect off wet pavements. There is a sense of mystery and nostalgia when it comes to this melancholy. So trip-hop producers try to capture these emotions and sound. It's another important part of atmosphere. As we explain it in space, most genres try to fill every sound with a sound. So trip-hop isn't afraid of silence. Not to be afraid to give you space between all the elements that are actually being played in a track. Drum beat might hit and then leave a space before the next sound arrive. This emptiness and space allow you as a listener to absorb the mood. Similar on how great movies use silence, not every scene needs a dialogue. Sometimes the silence tells the story. Atmosphere also comes from texture. When people talk about texture in music, they're talking about the character of the sound warmth, the cold, the smoothness, the rough, the dreamy part, the dark part of it. And as trip-hop producers, they masters of these textures. They often use sounds that feel important for humans, the vinyl noise, tape hiss, old records, distant echoes, sampling, filtered instrument, unusual samples contributing to that atmosphere. And perhaps the most important thing about the atmosphere is that it's actually personal. So doesn't tell you exactly what to feel, but it makes you feel something, and what you feel will be sometimes completely different from the person next to you or the person listening to the track at the same time. So instead of creating a space where you can bring your own emotions and experience in the music, and that's why two people can listen to the same trip-hop song and imagine completely different stories and become part of your imagination. And that's really the magic of this genre. It's not just music you listen to, but it's a place that makes music takes you. It's like you need to surrender yourself while actually listening to a track like that. So Night Call by Kevin Sky, most people would place it firmly maybe on the synthwave category rather than trip-hop, but if you've been listening closely to it, this conversation that we're having in the morning, you'll notice that some of the things that trip-hop is so special are actually present in that. So Night Sky isn't built around huge vocals or performance of explosive chorus, but they build the atmosphere that I just explained and create a mood immediately. Like, it's very cinematic, very mysterious, yet it's quite emotional at the same time. The beat is steady, restrained. The synth wave of the song just takes you to a different kind of place and keeps playing and playing, and having this robotic vocaloid sound with the artist just makes it even better. That's one reason why it resonates with probably trip hop. Styles understand the power of space. The style understands sometimes what you don't play is just as important as it's what is being played. So trip-hop often use hip-hop inspired rhythms and synthwave drives heavily from the 80s, so electronic music, but both genres are obsessed with atmosphere and emotions and creating worlds around
of the listeners. So in many ways, Night Call feel like a modern cousin of trip hop, but different roots, but different influence as well. And I would say because of the elements in it, and especially in creating this kind of a space and haunting space of it, like this dark space that you can dive into, it just kind of like really fits this kind of genre. It's an absolutely beautiful and a lovely track. Checking on the weather for you, Kuwait, and to let you know how the weather is going to treat you. According to the meteorological department, the weather is not going to be stable. So we urge everyone to be quite careful while you're leaving and going out. The maximum recorded temperature for today is going to be around 50 degrees Celsius. The minimum is 36. Very hot with light to moderate freshening at times. A northwesterly wind with a speed of 15 to 55 kilometers per hour, causing some dust as well. For the night, it's going to be the same. Having a quick look on the upcoming days, the dust is going to last up until tomorrow with humidity over the coastal areas with a maximum temperature of 50, extended all the way till Wednesday, where the dust is going to prevail, but we'll have some hot weather and humidity. According to the Meteorological Department,

excitement up until Friday. The weather is going to be clear, but it's going to be extremely hot or very hot. All of this is actually ought to change depending on the whole weather thing and how does it work. So it's really important to double check with the weather on a daily basis, especially if you're planning to go out during the afternoons, trying to make plans. Try not to let the kids go out, honestly, during the sun time, because it's really hot and it's really unbearable, especially like with the wind blowing all the time with this heat. It's just too much for the little ones to go around with that, to be honest, unless it's really important or, you know, from the door to the car kind of a thing. But try to let them less exposed to this kind of harsh weather. According to the air quality stations all around Kuwait, the one in Kuwait City, the one in Al Ghrain, and also the one in Al Jahra, the air quality is good and poses no impact on the public health for the rest of the stations. The one in Al Mutla' all the way to Al Shweikh, Al Rumaythiyah, down to Al Ahmadi, also Al Fihail in Ali, Sabah Al Salem, there is a good air quality status and it's really acceptable. But however, very small group of people who suffer from hypersensitivity may be slightly affected, and this is due to the humid weather and also due to the dust. The meteorologist department warned that strong northwesterly wind are expected for the upcoming days. The department said that winds may stir up dust, reducing the visibility in certain locations, and also warned that the sea waves could rise up to 6 feet. So during the daytime, very hot and relatively humid weather is expected to prevail over the coastal area. So it's going to be really hot, as we mentioned, even during the night time. So please be careful with that. Moving on right now and enjoying more of the playlist Golf Rap with Black Cherry, Dido and Kendrick Lamar with Let Us Move On.

and it shall pass. Let us move on, because once you start talking about this atmosphere in music, you can't just ignore artists like Dido. She's always labeled as a trip-hop artist, but her early work is deeply connected to that world, and honestly, I find that the more music she releases, it's always around this. So, if you discovered her through collaboration with Faithless or the blend of soft vocals, electronic production, started defining her signature sound. What makes Dido so interesting that in this conversation is how minimal everything is. Her music doesn't try to overwhelm you, but it's set back, it's breathes and leaves space. The production is often built on simple beats, subtle electronic layers, emotional vocals. Feel close and intimate, and also she's in the room with you. Like this connection directly to what we have been talking about when it comes to trip hop. Whether you call it trip hop, down tempo, atmospheric pop, the idea and the same mood over access feeling over complexity, that's what makes this really beautiful to listen to. So tracks like Here With Me or Thank You show how powerful simplicity can be when it's done right. They don't rely on big production and the tricks, they rely on emotions and space, and this is where the influence becomes really clear. Even outside of a strict genre labels, you can also hear how trip hop helped shape the sound of this music. Slow tempo, emotional restraint, cinematic feeling. And so in a way, Dido represents what happened when these ideas move from underground experiments into mainstream pop. Same atmosphere, different context, and that's the beauty of the sound. It doesn't stay in one box. Gonna move on right now with the rest of the playlist. We're doing trip hop for today and everything all about it. Hopefully that you're loving the conversation, enjoying the playlist. Let me know. Reach me on AKI El Mubarak on Instagram, and I'll be more than happy to go back and forth and talking about that. Maybe you can just also list some of the tunes you like in this genre and artist, and why do you think they fit very well with the playlist, because we're here for 2 hours to give you company, Kuwait. Coming up next, we have Madonna with Frozen, Smiths with How Soon Is Now, and we're coming back for more.

All right, Kuwait, 57 minutes into the 7 o'clock hour. Here we are playing Trip Hop Playlist. And the playlist is not going to stop, to be honest. Upcoming next, one of my most favorite bands, Everything But The Girl, and a wonderful track that is called Missing. Some motorcycles coming your way as the rush comes, and definitely more of the awesome artists to be played literally in the upcoming lineup. Enjoy these tunes, and we're coming back in the second hour of the show.

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Motorcycle as the Rush. What a track. Love that. Love the vibe. Trip hop for 2 hours, the second hour of the breakfast show. Hopefully that you cashed up the first hour. If not, don't worry. Another hour coming up with the trip hop tunes that we have ready and set for you, Kuwait. So we've been talking a lot about the genre, the explanation of it for the first hour, diving more into that throughout this hour. But I have some of the local updates, honestly, that I want to catch up. And I want to make sure that I also, you know, get done and dusted with my playlist. I just want to make sure that I'm playing every single track that I built for today, because the playlist is just on fire and I really love it. Kuwait Airport restore operation to 190 daily flights after the Iranian attacks. So Kuwait International Airport gradually restored operation to advanced level after damage caused by what the official described the heinous Iranian attack on the airport and the facilities. So the acting director general of the director general of the civil aviation, Engineer Daij Al-Utaybi, have said. Now, the civil aviation authority is continuing to repair, maintain, and rehabilitate work at the airport under the supervision and follow-up of the authority's chairman, Sheikh Ahmoud Al-Mubarak Sabah, and in line with the directives of the Minister of Defense, Sheikh Abdullah Al-Ali Sabah. Now, the authority, the effort of its employees and support for the political leadership to overcome the precautions of the attack and to restore the air traffic to good operational level. Now, the Civil Aviation Authority carried out repair work in the airport building and the instruction to follow these with Defense Ministry. The air traffic is witnessing clear improvement. Now, the number of arriving and departing flights have reached to 190 flights per day. Adding that many airlines have been allowed to resume the operation, that flight numbers are expected to increase further once maintains rehabilitation. And the equipment work at the main passenger terminal 1 is completed. Now, everyone is literally working day and night for everything just to go back again to its regular routine. And now cooperation with the Ministry of Interior and many airlines and government bodies as well related to that matter. So hopefully very soon the international airport to go back again to operation after the maintenance work. Gonna move on right now. Susan Vega with Tom's Diner. War Paint with Keep It Healthy. Duran Duran with Come Undone. What a track. Travis, Bent, Sade, Still Corners, Garbage with Milk, Cure with Lullaby, Mobby with Purcellane, another amazing track. Sneakers Pimps with Six Underground, Portshead, Mazzy Star, and then you have the Cardigans. I mean, the playlist can go on and on and on, and I'm just so excited to share the upcoming set of tunes that I made for you, Kuwait. Hopefully you're going to enjoy that. Now enjoy these tunes, and we're coming back for more.

Duran Duran, Come Undone. What a track, wait, what a track. A quick local update, the Ministry of Electricity and Water Renewable Energy announced to all people about upcoming maintenance work on the following water network on the 6th Ring Road opposite Sabah al-Nasr. This will be on Tuesday, tomorrow, the 23rd of June. This will take place at 6 p.m. for a duration of 6 hours. This is going to reduce the water flow in some areas that might be affected, Slabia Agriculture, and the Ministry would like to thank everyone for their cooperation in case of an emergency. Give them a call on 1-5.

2. Checking on the weather one more time just for you, Kuwait, to let you know how the weather is going to treat you. We're going through the hard times right now. The maximum temperature, 50 degrees in Kuwait and 20. And basically, this is going to be something that's really hard. 36 for the minimum as well. So it's going to be hot, humid over the coastal areas. We're expecting some dust as well. Now, the dust is going to last up until tomorrow with a maximum temperature of 50 degrees up until Wednesday and 34 for the minimum. It's going to be dusty for tomorrow, hot and humid, where the heat and humidity will continue up until Wednesday, where the dust is going to prevail. And then for the rest of the weekend, it's just going to be extreme hot. But this is all up to change, to be honest, because yesterday I was reading the meteorological department's website on what's coming up in the next week. So there were some days that had more dust, but it looked like it's quite changing, because at the end of the day, it's just a forecast. So double check on the weather whenever you want to go out, taking the kids or even finishing some errands and picking the time where you need to leave, and try to avoid when the heat and the sun is at its maximum rise, because this is really going to be the hottest time for you to leave, and try to avoid that as much as possible. Coming up next, some Travis with Sing, Bent with Swall, and Sade with No Ordinary Love. What a playlist, what a set of tunes, back to back just for you, Kuwait.

my opinion, one of the best James Bond tunes, to be honest. Regardless how they claimed it, this is a masterpiece, honestly speaking, right? DJ Maz with me here. Good morning to you. We're just talking about the playlist. There you go, some garbage. I still have like many tracks that I wish that I have the time to play. So I'm going to cut the chase and make it shorter with my talk. Coming up next is Porcelain by Mobby. What a great song. Sneaker Pimps with Six Underground. And then you have Maisie Star with Into Dust. Some Sade as well. So we're trying our best just to catch up with all of that. I think I'm going to switch it up with Portishead with All Mine, honestly, before Maisie. So we're going to play these back to back and then we'll be back here to wrap up the show, unfortunately, because we have like 15 minutes to wrap it up. Enjoy these tunes, Kuwait. We're coming back for more.

wrapping it up with All Mine by Portishead. There you go. Gonna let you go right now to enjoy the rest of the playlist. I think I just wanna let you enjoy Sade with No Ordinary Love and another track for you, Kuwait. So for the meantime, have a wonderful day. Tomorrow's gonna be Tuesday. We're gonna do the top 10 countdown as we're gonna just play on with the charts, social media updates, and much more of the fun things on the side for Tuesday. I really hope that you enjoy the playlist. Let me know about what you think about that. Reach me out on AKI Al Mubarak. I'm gonna let you go right now to have a wonderful day ahead.

Hello and welcome to the 9 o'clock main news. I'm Zainab Musawi. Kuwaiti Minister of Education Sayyid Jalal Tabtabai said that developing educational personnel and investing in teachers mark a core pillar of the educational reform process. He commended the significant role played by the Kuwait Teachers Society in backing the professional development of the education sector's staff. He added that this annual education gathering reflects the deep partnership and cooperation between the ministry and the society. Chief of Saudi General Staff Lieutenant General Fayyad Arweli met in Riyadh yesterday with Kuwait's Chief of the General Staff Lieutenant General Khalid Al-Shayan to discuss ways to advance military and defence cooperation to serve the shared interest of both sides. The Kuwait Army General Staff Headquarters reported that during his visit to Saudi Arabia, Al-Shayan reviewed the bilateral relationship and areas of military and defence cooperation. The 93rd session of the Educational Affairs Council for the Palestinian people kicked off yesterday. The three-day event is set to run at the headquarters of the Arab League in Cairo, with the agenda focusing on a raft of critical education issues, foremost of which is the reality of the pedagogical process in the occupied Palestinian territory and Israeli occupation practices against this process. The agenda further addresses the situation of general and higher education, including Palestinian universities and community colleges, as well as the educational situation in occupied East Jerusalem. Palestinian medical staff said that colonizers shot and injured a 15-year-old Palestinian in Beit Amr, north of Hebron, in the occupied West Bank, following their rampage on Palestinians. They also added that medical personnel hospitalized the individual who was shot in his leg. Meanwhile, a Palestinian child was injured with bruises after the colonizers' rampage on Palestinians in occupied East Jerusalem. The death toll from the Israeli occupation aggression on Lebanon since March 2nd has risen sharply. The Lebanese Ministry of Health's Emergency Operations Center said that the total cumulative toll from the aggression since March 2nd has reached 4,106 dead and 12,153 wounded. The Lebanese Ministry of Health announced the death of five people, including a child and a woman, in Israeli occupation airstrikes on a town in eastern Lebanon, while two other Palestinians were killed in an airstrike on the city of Tyre in southern Lebanon. The United Nations has confirmed that Sudan remains the world's largest displacement crisis, noting that at least 4.5 million Sudanese have sought refuge in other countries. UNHCR representative in Sudan, Marie-Ellen Ferney, said that 3 years after the outbreak of war, approximately 9 million Sudanese remain internally displaced. Ferney reported that the Sudanese army's recapture of Khartoum, Gezira and Sanaa states and the cessation of fighting in these areas has led to the return of approximately 4.5 million people to their homes, including about 1.8 million who have arrived in Khartoum State. Russia shot down dozens of drones in the early hours of today in the capital Moscow and briefly suspended flights at airports just days after Ukraine hit the city's oil refinery again. Moscow mayor said that nearly 60 drones heading for Moscow were downed, adding that emergency services had been dispatched to areas where drones were downed. The aviation watchdog said separately that the several airports near the capital had suspended flights, although those were later resumed. In Colombia, Abelardo de la Esperia, the candidate of the right-wing conservative movement, won the second round of the Colombian presidential election after 99.7% of the votes were counted. The Colombian National Electoral Council stated that de la Esperia received 49.65% of the votes. His opponent, Ivan Cepeda, the candidate of the ruling left-wing Historical Pact Coalition, received 48.7%. Presidential elections in Colombia are held in two rounds. If no candidate secures an

absolute majority in the first round. The second round took place amidst sharp political polarization between the ruling left-wing coalition and conservative and right-wing forces. In Qatar, an explosion at Qatar's main liquefied natural gas processing facility has injured 54 people and left 18 others missing. Qatar's Ministry of Interior said today that the Qatari International Search and Rescue Group were deployed to conduct search operations for those missing following the internal explosion at Ras El Afan Industrial City. Meanwhile, the ministry said that there was no leakage from the facility that would pose a danger to public safety. A severe heat wave swept across much of Europe today, with temperatures nearing 40 degrees Celsius, prompting widespread warnings, disruptions to transport, and indications of its impact on wildlife and tourist destinations. The heat wave has raised concerns about an early and prolonged onset of extreme weather conditions coinciding with the summer solstice in the Northern Hemisphere, which typically marks the beginning of the three hottest months of the year. After days of temperatures exceeding 35 degrees Celsius, Italian authorities issued a red alert today for extreme heat in eight cities. Moving now to business news, oil prices slid today after the US-Iran talks. Brent crude fell $1.53 to $79.04 a barrel. US West Texas Intermediate crude futures were at $76.53 a barrel, down 7 cents ahead of the contract expiry later today. And in the latest in sports, Kevin Pina's free kick and an Elio Varela goal earned Cape Verde a shock 2-2 draw with Uruguay at the 2026 FIFA World Cup. Meanwhile, Belgium were again held to a draw with Iran in a fixture of Group G of the FIFA World Cup, co-hosted by the United States, Canada and Mexico. Turning now to the weather conditions here in Kuwait, it is expected to be very hot with light to moderate freshening at times, northwesterly wind at speeds of 15 to 55 kilometers per hour, causing rising dust. The maximum expected temperature for today is 50 degrees Celsius and the minimum was 28. Right now, it's 40 degrees Celsius. That brings us to the end. Join us again at 12 for more news. Thank you for tuning in.

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I put a mash up the dance hall. 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To if they sweet music, they wanna play hard. The people, them a beg me super DJ for more. 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They want them a jump and jump like a gold dust score.

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1: Come on, it's time to get high. Make a move, it's time to get high. 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

0: powerful. 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Yeah.
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0: Hello, hello, hello, ladies and gentlemen.
1: Good morning, everybody.
0: It's Monday.
1: Oh, yeah.
0: How are you doing?
1: Yeah, I'm like excited.
0: Yes. Oh, here on Bits and Breaks with me, Iman and...
1: Sindis.
0: It's random, but not so random anymore. I think you guys have gotten the pattern.
1: Yes.
0: Right? We talk random stuff and then we have a... guest.
1: Oh, definitely.
0: Right, so we have a guest today. See, it will bring that guest on after the break. And it's a very important topic, too. I love this topic.
1: Oh, yeah.
0: Should we give them... Should we tell them?
1: Give them a sneak peek.
0: Sneak peek. It has to do with speech and language.
1: Oh, it's important, guys. Especially for your kids.
0: Exactly. It's extremely important.
1: Yeah.
0: So we have a guest to talk about this today. Sorry, did I kick you?
1: No, Iman.
0: Okay. All right. My bad. We're sitting next to each other.
1: Speaking of kicking, guys. Speaking of kicking. Iman, let's talk about the World Cup.

0: Cup?
1: Great segue. That was a great segue. Not seriously, it wasn't planned. I think I did kick her while I was scratching.
0: It's like in the bucket. It's like anything in the bucket, Iman.
1: Okay, let's go.
0: Tell us. It's like Iman's so happy because
1: I'm happy because Spain won.
0: Yeah. Okay. Like I love you, Saudi Arabia, but Española.
1: But by the way, I'm not cheering for any team. I'm just happy because my coworker is happy, and of course, his wife, my friend, is Spanish. So she's happy. He's happy. We're all happy.
0: Guys, I'm happy because I have a T-shirt. Okay. It's called Barcelona T-shirt. Okay. And my name. That's why I was so excited to wear it and just take photo of it.
1: That's what non-football fans do. They get the jersey, they take a picture, and then that's it. Let's be honest.
0: Exactly.
1: Let's be honest. Do we know what constitutes a penalty?
0: But Iman, please, don't disrespect. I'm like a sports anchor.
1: Okay, how do you get a red card?
0: You just wave it?
1: That's not how you get it.
0: Yes, they just do a red card.
1: Yeah,
0: yellow.
1: I know. But what does the player have to do to get a red card? The referee
0: gives... He kicked the other one. Violence?
1: No. Well, yeah, but no.
0: Look, check.
1: But no. Yeah, but no.
0: Namaste, man. Bingo.
1: I actually think it's a collection of yellow cards. Honestly, I explained it. Thing is, I explained it.
0: Okay.
1: When I covered whose show? I forgot whose show. I covered a lot of shows. I covered a lot of shows. But I was explaining the rules, and it had to do with the yellow and the red card as well. And I said on air, okay, I don't know if anybody was listening to me at that time.
0: Yeah.
1: For that, I'm listening now. Okay, I actually said after 10 minutes, I'm not going to remember any of these rules.
0: Ta-da!
1: It's out of my brain.
0: You got red card? I think they did mistakenly did something wrong.
1: It's an extreme, yeah. But then I think I don't know. I'm remembering.
0: Foul.
1: I'm remembering bits and pieces, and something had to do with a yellow, like a collection of yellow cards. I think if you get like 3 yellow cards, you get a red card, or you don't go straight to the red.
0: I think you're out. Like only one. Yeah, a couple of cards, you're out.
1: Yeah, but there's some extremes where you get a red card right away, right?
0: We're so ladies. We don't know about football.
1: It has nothing to do with being ladies. It's just not being interested in football.
0: Iman, come on. Women doesn't even know about football. We just watch our favorites.
1: Oh, no. I know plenty of women that know so many details about football.
0: My people that I know, this is handsome. Cristiano Ronaldo.
1: That's your people. My dad's side, okay. I think I'm the only one that has no idea what any rules in sports.
0: Interesting.
1: From my dad's side, oh my god, I'm the odd one out.
0: They're like into it.
1: Oh, so into it. And then my mom's side, it's like a mix and match, so it depends.
0: It's like whatever. It's playing.
1: Exactly. All right.
0: So what do you have him on? Tell us.
1: Wait, there was another team that won.
0: Oh yeah. Egypt?
1: You were excited about that.
0: Oh yeah, Egypt. They beat New Zealand 3-1 for the first World Cup win in history.
1: Yo, guys, the scores in these games are
0: Iman,
1: phenomenal.
0: Egypt, Mohamed Salah, come on. He's like
1: you can't like, just put it on him.
0: Iman.
1: There's a lot of other players.
0: No, his name is always in it. Mohamed Salah. That's
1: I feel bad for the other teammates, because when they brought Egypt to Kuwait to play, there were other teammates that scored. And on the big screen, they kept putting his face, and that's not fair.
0: Iman, Mohamed Salah put Egypt ahead.
1: Okay. I'm not saying that, but it's still, come on. Yeah, and the 67th minute.
0: Come on, just like Ronaldo, Cristiano, Messi. There's a lot of people in, but this is the main spotlight.
1: I know, but they're not saying who else scored. See? That's not fair.
0: Like
1: he didn't score all three.
0: He's a legend in Egypt.
1: He didn't score all three, did he? There's other people there.
0: But he did the goal.
1: No, you want to know why I'm complaining? Because I don't remember once we read scores for I don't know which cup.
0: Okay.
1: There was like some Premier League or something.
0: Yeah.
1: And they said in this minute this player scored. In this minute this player scored. And this player scored. And the goalie did this and that. And here it's just Mohamed Salah.
0: He kicked it. He kicked it.
1: And the other two. And the other two.
0: Yeah, it's okay. It's like a team. You know, the game is
1: team effort. Okay. Egypt team effort. Okay.
0: But there's a reason. I have to check his history. There's a reason why he's like his name is popping everywhere.
1: Because he was in Liverpool.
0: That makes sense now.
1: I think he's leaving, though. I heard news that he's leaving.
0: Iman, everyone is leaving. Mm. Yeah, maybe they're like too old.
1: No. I mean, he's quitting. I think he's switching teams or something. Again, his contract finished. There was something somewhere in the news. Again, it's just a quick glance. And

0: خلاص.
1: It's embarrassing, Ivan. We need to learn a lot about sports.
0: Not really. Not really.
1: It is fun
0: no,
1: to know
0: you
1: about
0: wanna
1: it.
0: Know why? It makes for a good conversation. Our listeners love to hear how unaware we are of what's going on.
1: They're like
0: on.
1: In La La Land, Ivan.
0: Exactly, right? We're good in some things. We're knowledgeable in others. And some, not so much.
1: Not that good.
0: And that makes a good balance.
1: Oh, yeah. Okay. Okay, cool.
0: We leave it at that.
1: Yeah.
0: All right? So that's all we have for the World Cup? There weren't other matches?
1: No, only two. Spain, really? Saudi Arabia, Egypt, New Zealand.
0: You sure?
1: Yeah.
0: I was pretty sure there was another one.
1: Maybe the day before.
0: Oh, no. Kuwait teams.
1: Tadamon. I think Kuwait Tadamon. I read yesterday about it.
0: Wait. Yeah, they're like the Kuwait Sports Club.
1: Ah! Yes.
0: Kuwait Sports Club win the Zain Premier League title. That was 2 days ago. Why didn't we say
1: and
0: that?
1: And yesterday there was something. I don't remember what.
0: So let's see here. Kuwait Sports Club. Is it sports club or soccer club?
1: Soccer club.
0: Won the Zain Premier League title after their match with Salmiye on Friday, ended in a 3-3 draw.
1: Oh, nice.
0: Okay, so Kuwait's team has now won Kuwait's top football league title for the fifth straight season and the 21st time in its history.
1: Iman, look, we're winning. We're not in the World Cup. I'm so sad. I'm not watching the World Cup. I'm mad.
0: Yeah, we win against each other. Okay, our friendly matches, not so much.
1: Iman, no,
0: not to mention the actual competitive ones.
1: Iman, it will surprise you. Trust me. Because I was surprised when I was left alone.
0: Then how
1: you.
0: Come they haven't made it since the 80s? Was it the 80s? It was the 80s,
1: Iman,
0: right?
1: You know, I was searching our history. There's like Maradona, like same Maradona in our football.
0: Yes.
1: I don't know what's his name.
0: Yeah.
1: He was like a legend.
0: I forgot his name too,
1: yeah,
0: but...
1: he's like the Maradona of Kuwait.
0: Yeah, so Kuwait, 82.
1: I wasn't even born.
0: On one occasion, 1982, and they were eliminated in the first round. So...
1: Iman, they just started playing.
0: Where
1: they can't judge them.
0: Okay, so they lost two matches and had the draw in one.
1: Okay.
0: Okay, the team scored two goals and conceded six across the three games.
1: I have faith.
0: No, you want to know why we made it in the 80s? Okay. This conversation is taking too long. But you want to know why we made it in the 80s? Because before there was heavy investment in the Kuwait team.
1: Ah, okay.
0: And it was their job. Just like how other footballers, other athletes, it's their job to play that sport. Now it's not.
1: Yeah, it's like a backup.
0: Yeah, so there was so they gave them proper salaries because this is their job. The football team is their job. That's all you do. Football, the training, your job is football. And then they stopped doing that. So people have other jobs to compensate for the fact that...
1: But it's like football is not a job.
0: If you're an athlete everywhere in the world, it is your job. That's all you do. That's your job.
1: Messi, Cristiano, Salah.
0: That is their job.
1: They don't have a side one, right?
0: They don't. Well, the side job, let's say sponsorships and stuff like that.
1: That's not really a
0: proper gig. But football is their job.
1: Okay.
0: When they retire, of course, they stay on, obviously, the millions that they made.
1: Yeah.
0: And sponsorship deals, commercials, and all of that.
1: Okay.
0: But their main job is... being an athlete. That is a job.
1: Main job. This is so awesome.
0: Gymnasts, swimmers, all of it. That is their job.
1: Yeah, but not here. Yeah, we don't do that.
0: Not
1: here.
0: Since the 80s. So yeah, that's why.
1: Oh, hard luck.
0: Exactly. Hopefully soon they figure it out and actually make it a proper job here so we can make it to the World Cup.
1: Definitely. I want to watch the World Cup. Look, I'm not watching because Kuwait is not in it. I'm a faithful, dedicated.
0: No, I'm asleep before like the first match is over, so.
1: Iman, for your country.
0: Neither countries. I'm sleeping.
1: Cut.
0: All right, guys, we're going on a break.
1: Bye, don't go anywhere.
2: Don't go anywhere.
1: We're not done yet.

0: And we're back, our dear listeners. Now, as you know, Monday, it's a random Monday.
1: Yes, random. And
0: Iman was wanted to say
1: something. It was on the tip of my tongue. I was thinking about it all morning. And you know what I didn't do?
0: What?
1: I didn't write it down. I was supposed to write it down.
0: Oh, Iman, thank
1: you. I cannot. For the life of me. Oh.
0: Tell me.
1: Oh, yes.
0: What?
1: The cats in the building. We have cats in the ministry.
0: Yeah, they're like grandpas.
1: Yeah. No, thing is, I don't know if anybody is aware. This caused a huge issue. The cat that appeared on the news, KTV2.
0: Oh my god!
1: That was a few years back,
0: that's
1: right?
0: A nightmare, yeah.
1: And the thing is, obviously, they're asking how the cat got into the studio, and the cats are everywhere. This morning,
0: from the ground.
1: This morning, when I walked from the bridge to our building, I have to pass the IT building, I passed the TV building, I passed the main green building right in the middle to get to our radio building.
0: You are the cat.
1: Exactly.
0: Okay.
1: Right? So the whole time I'm walking, you see kittens. We have new batches of kittens, right?
0: Yeah,
1: I walk into the radio building, and while I'm punching in, all I see is this confused cat walking past me. He's huge too.
0: Okay.
1: He walks past me and he's going towards the cafe, and then he stops, and then he turns around and looks at me, and then realizes I'm there because nobody's there at 6:20. Right?
0: Even the workers, they didn't even punch in.
1: So he comes back, looks at me, gets scared, and then runs to the basement. And I'm calling him. I thought he wanted to go.

0: go out. So I'm like calling him, he just went to the basement. And then at 8, me and Meha went to the cafe and there was another cat. She just gave birth. I'm assuming she's the mother of the kittens I saw outside.
1: Yeah. They're like a lot of humanity.
0: We have an entire generational
1: zoo.
0: Line.
1: Zoo.
0: No. It's a generational line because they keep giving birth. So you're seeing like the new cats coming up and all of that.
1: Yeah. The cousins, the
0: And it freaks everybody out, including Cinders.
1: It's like they just stick next to you. I'm like, khalas,
0: because they're friendly and there's people that are obviously feeding them. So.
1: I'm not a cat, dog, whatever. Only the Friday market, Katakit, I'm like a huge fan of them. That's it.
0: And yet, they die.
1: Unfortunately. This is like nature, life.
0: Now I remember what I wanted to talk about. When I mentioned the die. I found a YouTube channel.
1: Okay.
0: About people that die on Mount Everest. And I've been watching it since yesterday.
1: Who watches this stuff?
0: Me.
1: You want I
0: am completely
1: help.
0: I am completely sane. I swear to God, I am completely sane. Okay.
1: And who keep tracking how many people died in Everest?
0: The authorities, so they can tell their family that you're not getting the bodies back. Oh yeah, they leave they leave the bodies on the mountain because they can't bring them back. Not all of them.
1: My mom, the show is like it gives it's like it releases feelings, unwanted feelings for the parents.
0: Of course. But then when you hear the stories,
1: it's scary. It's like this is a very
0: I swear I am completely sane. I am 100%. Well, not 100%.
2: I know.
0: But
2: that.
0: I am sane. Okay. But when you hear the stories of these people that are attempting Everest, okay, I feel bad for the parents because what their family member did.
1: Yeah.
0: You 100% know that person is dying. I'm sorry. Like, I feel bad for the...
1: I feel bad for
0: the family members. But the moment you hear the opening line of, they were an athlete, or they did marathons, or they did whatever, I'm like, oh, this person is so dead.
1: But come on, if you're like a marathon, you're like...
0: No, it's different. Because they're sitting there, there's some of them, they go like, I summited a like Kilimanjaro or something like that, right? So there's a few of the mountains, like 8,000 feet, 10,000 feet.
1: Yeah.
0: But you're going over 26,000 feet. It's freezing.
1: Okay.
0: Okay. It's freezing and the weather is not always great.
1: Yeah.
0: You only have like literally maybe a few days a year. Okay. And you have to adapt to the climate, the lack of oxygen.
1: Okay, but you need like to wear. You're not like wearing enough. They're not wearing enough.
0: Oh my God, Sintas, that's not even the point. It's not what they're
1: it's
0: wearing.
1: Like how they're dying from the coldness.
0: If they're not dying from the cold. They're dying from the altitude sickness. Those lack of oxygen. Okay.
1: This is how tall it is? This is how tall it is?
0: Yes. So lack of oxygen causes a lot of problems with your lung and your brain.
1: It was one of my dreams to go there. Now cancel.
0: See, this is, I watched.
1: Cancel.
0: You should watch that movie about Everest where there was like 7 people that died or something. Okay, it's based on a real event. Okay.
1: Oh my God, that's so scary.
0: And there's so many decisions that were being made that you go like, what is wrong with you people?
1: What is wrong with you?
0: No, what is wrong with those people? I feel bad. Like, may they rest in peace. Okay. But there's some of them, their decisions were just, and they take the innocent Sherpas with them because the Sherpas, the guides.
1: Yes.
0: Right. So the Sherpas would tell them, you're coughing up blood. You're not aware. You're being confused. You're doing this. We need to head down. And they go like, no, I will complain to the company. I paid this much because you're paying thousands go there to get the permit.
1: Be arrogant.
0: Yeah, I'll get you fired. I'll review you like this. And the Sherpas, of course, there's records of them radioing into the bases to this, saying, hey, listen, this person's not listening. This is happening.
1: Yeah.
0: And they go like, well, the climber is always right. And that is...
1: But wait, how do they know all of that stuff's going on?
0: Yo.
1: When there's no evidence that like, people are like dead.
0: The call.
1: Okay,
0: you have a call log. They have diaries. And of course, when other climbers try to climb as well, and they leave the bodies on the mountain, they use them as markers. You just

0: see,
1: I love my Kuwait towers.
0: you just see
1: I love
0: people
1: my Kuwait tower.
0: laying in the snow everywhere.
1: Oh my God,
0: and then my mom tells me, I want to go to Everest. I was like, the highest thing you're going to climb, as you said, Kuwait towers.
1: Kuwait tower, that's it.
0: You are not climbing anything. She's like, no, I'll only go to base one. I was like, no, you not even base one. You're not even getting on the plane.
1: It's scary.
0: You're saying scary. As I said, I'm sitting there going like, what is wrong with you people and your decisions? Like, there's a lot of things that could be avoided, and they wouldn't have died, and your family members wouldn't have to suffer. I feel bad for the family members, not the people that climbed the mountain.
1: Iman, in the same moment, it's like you just have like jet lag in your mind. You don't know what to do.
0: No. It's not that. They are, you know, at the very beginning, they are aware. Okay. And the Sherpas tell them. They're the ones also later on when they realize that the fatigue, the disease, the illness, all of that is taking place. They're the ones that tell them, we gotta go. You gotta head back down.
1: The stubbornness, Iman. The stubbornness.
0: The stories that I heard. The people that put other people in danger. And this happens a lot, by the way. It happens so much that there's a YouTube channel, not a couple of videos, a YouTube channel dedicated to these.
1: And of course, you watch all that.
0: Yeah, you bet I'm gonna watch all of those. Iman. You bet I'm gonna watch all of those. Okay. Done. Okay. We're going
1: away from Everest, Kuwait Towers now. We'll take a quick break and we are back. Don't go anywhere.

0: You're tuned into Bits and Breaks,
1: where the conversation doesn't stop. And we're back, our dear listeners, now. The second half, it means we have a very, very special guest. Mm-hmm. We have, okay, a speech and language therapist. Well, our dear listeners, let's welcome
2: Dr. Marahib Al-Ghallaf. Hello, doctor.
1: Hello.
3: Hi. Good morning.
2: Good morning. How are you?
3: I'm good, thank you.
2: We are so happy to have you because this is one of my favorite topics because a lot of my families have been through
1: and
2: speech therapy.
1: A lot of parents are hearing us right now, so they're like eager to know more about this subject.
3: Of course.
2: All right, so let's get started.
1: Yes.
2: Right. So how can we distinguish between normal speech delay and more common speech and language disorders?
3: So we need to know first that children actually develop at different rates.
1: Mm-hmm.
3: There is no right or wrong norm to develop the language. But as we know, at certain ages, we expect children to de-

0: fill up certain milestones.
1: Yes.
0: Like at the age of one, children should have proper eye contact, attention, responding to their names. Anything that goes beyond this, we expect or we suspect a delay, meaning
1: yes.
0: there's a huge gap. And parents usually notice this when they start comparing their child to cousins or to peers in the nursery.
2: Exactly, yes.
0: What we mean by a language disorder, usually children have much difficulties, not only one or two. They have a huge gap. And they feel, parents feel actually that children, they're not developing at their age.
1: Mm-hmm.
0: Especially if they have a two-year-old child, the child starts acting like a one-year-old child.
1: Yeah.
0: And this is a disorder.
2: Mm-hmm. And doctor, when should like a child be referred to a speech and language therapist? Like it's emergency, they need to seek help.
0: They should start seeking help as soon as parents notice there is difficulty in communicating.
2: Mm-hmm.
0: So what we usually see in clinic, if there is a child with a language delay, we expect behavioral difficulties. When there is a lack of words and lack of sentences, children start communicating physically, by biting, by screaming, yelling, by hitting. So we need to replace those behaviors with actual words to help them express themselves either with single words or with sentences. So as soon as parents see there is behavioral difficulties, they should immediately seek help.
1: All right. Great. So what are the main age groups you usually work with?
0: I work with different age groups in the pediatric population. So I see as soon as one-year-olds with genetic difficulties or genetic disorders, suspected autism spectrum disorder, up to the age of 13. Usually at the age of 13, they usually have either social language difficulties or stuttering. So I work with different age ranges.
1: Okay, that's actually pretty good because usually some people tend to stick to a certain age group, but you like the variety, which is actually very good.
0: Variety, but within the pediatric population.
1: Within the pediatric, of course.
0: Yes.
2: And Dr. Marahab, like this is so important. What are the most common causes like of speech delay in children?
0: Yes. So that's a very common question. When I have parents coming to clinic, they want to understand what causes the language delay or the language disorder. The first one is health, the health factor. Especially at the younger age, children usually have hidden ear infections. Probably parents won't notice that the child has a hearing difficulty or consistent ear infections. So doing a regular checkup for hearing is very important for children because they're prone to have it and without noticeable signs. The other factor is the social environmental factor. We have parents that are so quiet and they don't talk much, so children might pick up this and they don't talk much and they might have some kind of like language delay. I always advise parents to try to get out of their comfort zone by speaking a lot in the home environment. Or maybe we have, you know, expats in the country. They work a lot and they miss the beautiful window, you know, staying and bonding with their children and talk much. Because of the work environment, they don't talk much to their children. So those are the main factors. And also we have a very important factor, which is a genetic factor. So if we have a family member who have a language delay, there is a high possibility that someone else in the family would have a language or learning difficulty in the family.
1: All right, cool. I have a question for you. This is more personal because we've experienced this in my family. All right. One of my brothers actually had to go to a speech therapist because he had delayed in speech. And it's usually because my family, we're everybody's bilingual. So he was confused on which language to use because we're mixing and matching both languages in one sentence. So
2: English and Arabic.
1: Yeah, so the therapist obviously suggested that we stick to one.

0: one language and the language that he would probably use in schools, and we went to private schools. Do you recommend that as well?
1: That's a beautiful question, because I'm specialized in bilingualism.
0: Mm-hmm.
1: It's very, like, I would say it's a traditional approach to stick to one language. But for me specifically, I highly recommend using both languages, but in different settings.
0: Okay.
1: Code switching, what we mean by code switching in speech therapy is mixing different languages within the same sentence.
0: Mm-hmm.
1: Like, it's very common saying, I want to eat moz, or...
0: We've done that with
1: the vocabulary, you know?
0: Yeah.
1: It's very common, and it's a good sign that the child is bilingual with code switching. But sometimes children, they might be confused in who should they speak this language with?
0: Yeah.
1: Where do they specify this language?
0: Mm-hmm.
1: Which location? Which environment?
0: Yeah.
1: And actually, one of the therapeutic strategies is what we call one parent, one language.
0: Mm-hmm.
1: We let one parent who's competent in one language to stick to it, to stick with it and use this language only with a child, while the other parent uses the second language with a child. Or we can do one environment, one language, English with school, Arabic at home.
0: Okay.
1: So that's when you help and support the child in organizing their thoughts. Try to let them have a balanced exposure to both languages. Sometimes people or parents forget that both languages are very important. They use one language, probably English, they stick with it, or Arabic. But actually, both languages are very important, you know, with our time.
0: Of course.
1: People use Arabic, use English, use different languages.
0: Yeah.
1: So balance is the key.
2: But doctors, like when they grow up, will they like, it will, they're like, it will affect them the way that they communicate with other people when they grow up? For example, the Arabic and the English will clash together?
1: They're not going to clash together as long as they... Okay, I'll give you an example.
2: Okay.
1: Sometimes when we speak, we pull a word in English to fill in the sentence, right?
0: Yeah,
2: I do that a lot.
1: Yes, it's flexibility in thinking.
0: Yeah.
1: And that's very interesting in bilingual people. Because they navigate difficult situations and difficult communication styles with pulling the words really quick.
2: Yes.
1: Which makes them pure and real bilingual. Because if you read the studies and research, you see that bilingualism actually helps with critical thinking, problem solving, flexible mentality. And that's what make them bilingual. When you compare them to monolinguals have, let's say, a set of words, but bilinguals, they have double and triple the amount of words compared to monolinguals.
0: Yeah.
1: Right?
0: True.
1: Yeah.
0: All right. Okay. Now, question, of course. You seem very, very passionate, so very quickly. Right? Give us what inspired you to specialize in speech and language therapy?
2: It's a very unique field.
1: It is, actually.
2: Yeah.
1: And I honestly never thought I'm going to specialize in speech therapy. Mm. But the only thing I knew is that I loved kids.
0: Yeah.
1: Aww. When I was a teenager, like when I go to family gatherings, my parents always see me with the kids playing with them and trying to help them and teach them, you know, life skills and some vocabulary.
0: Yeah.
1: I always thought I'm going to end up as a teacher, but...
0: Not the case.
1: No, not at all. So I wanted a major that integrates medical fields with the educational field. And I saw it in speech therapy. And here I am. I'm a speech therapist.
2: Amazing. That's amazing.
0: That's really amazing. Well, thank you so much, Dr. Marah, for being here on the show.
2: It was our pleasure to have you with us.
1: Oh, right? Me too. And thank you so much.
0: And explaining all of this to us and our listeners. I hope they've learned so much.
2: Well, we learned so much.
0: We learned so much. Yeah. And we would really like to talk to you more. We'd love to bring you back.
1: Thank you.
2: We need to integrate you a lot. There's
0: right?
2: like a lot of questions.
1: Yeah. Let's do it then.
0: All right. All right. Again, thank you so much.
1: Thank you.
0: And have a good day.

0: Bye
1: You too.
0: bye.
1: Thank you so much.
2: Well, audio listeners, this was our special guest, Marahab Al-Galaf. She's a speech and language therapist.
0: Yes, and it's very important. You heard her.
2: Oh, yeah.
0: Right? And I love how everybody expected to be a teacher. When you say, I love kids, and they expect you to be a teacher.
2: Exactly.
0: They always expect you to be a teacher. And then she said, no, I want something educational as well as fun.
2: She was born to be great.
0: Yeah.
2: She was like, amazing.
0: Speech therapy. That's a path nobody expects.
2: Exactly.
0: It's important as well, because we have now, as I mentioned, like my brother was confused growing up which language to use.
2: And a lot of parents, they have
0: to deal
2: with.
0: Depending on the environment, which language you use, one parent uses one language while the other uses the other one.
2: If you're bilingual. This is like so hard.
0: Yeah, but we grew up mostly bilingual, right?
2: English.
0: And because we were in private schools, they chose for my brother to stay with English.
2: Yes.
0: Arabic came later. Even at home, they're like, stick to English.
2: Yeah. Well,
0: she said that was the traditional route. Now, obviously, they're sitting one parent, one language.
2: Yes.
0: In the house, you use like your main language, and the other, then the schools, the English or whatever school you're in, depending on the languages that you speak.
2: And the reason why I asked her, because, you know, when I grew up, in my experience, I clashed English and Arabic. I'm like, when I go in order, I'm like, give me one burger.
0: Yeah, we do that as well.
2: So
0: we mixed words together. Forget the sentences as well.
2: Yeah.
0: We had like, when you say, this is very common, right? So when you say, like, for instance, I'm not yelling, I'm not scolding.
2: Yeah.
0: You say zif, right?
2: Ma
0: gaada zifha, right? And then you say, but for us, because we're mixing the English and Arabic, we say ziffing. I'm not ziffing him. I'm not ziffing her. Right, so it was very confusing growing up when we talk to other people. They have no idea what we're saying.
2: They're like being character, not caricistic.
0: What? Caricature.
2: No, you're like being funny.
0: No, we're not being funny. We're being very serious.
2: Iman, you're being like goofing around.
0: No, that's not goofing around. That we were being serious.
2: Like, serious?
0: Yeah,
2: I would remember
0: talking to a friend of mine, and she was in the government school, so all Arabic education. And I was telling her, I was like, hey, listen, she's like, let's go to a play. So a play is masrahiya.
2: Yes.
0: The plural is masrahiyat. Okay, plural of plays is masrahiyat. I would say masrahiyas. I did not.
2: It was so English school.
0: So very English. When I tell you guys, like, we grew up not only just bilingual, we made up some of the words. We mixed the words together, not just the sentences.
2: Okay.
0: So that confused us as kids.
2: You made your own language.
0: Yeah, so that's what also played a part in, like, language delay for us as well. Because you get confused when you hear other people, how they talk. And you're like, but that's not how we're talking.
2: Iman. Hello, Dr. Marahab.
0: Exactly.
2: We need SOS help.
0: Alhamdulillah, our family's doing so much better. We learned the tricks
2: and
0: everything. But for the kids, obviously, that haven't learned the tricks and trades, of course, Dr. Marahab Al-Galaf is available.
2: Yes, and the listeners, the prayer's coming up. We'll be right back. So don't go anywhere.
3: أيها الإخوة والأخوات، حان الآن موعد أذان الظهر وفق التوقيت المحلي لمدينة الكويت وضواحيها.

0: Ladies and gentlemen, unfortunately, we have reached the end of Bits and Breaks. But I hope you enjoyed today's show. It was really random topics.
1: It was educational a lot.
0: Educational. We went from cat to deaths on Everest to language speech. Oh, World Cup too.
1: Literally random Monday.
0: Very random. But very random. Obviously, my favorite part was the language speech therapist.
1: Definitely.
0: Love that.
1: Amazing, amazing doctor.
0: I think we
1: Dr.
0: have more Mohan questions. Rizala. Listeners will have more questions. I feel like, right? She has to come back.
1: We need part two. Next week, inshallah. We'll see.
0: Yes. Now, ladies and gentlemen, tomorrow we have Hollywood Nightmares.
1: Tuesday and Wednesday, my favorite 2 days. Ugh. That's why, Iman, I don't want guests.
0: You don't want guests on? Okay.
1: My two favorite days.
0: So we're having a guest? No. I'm kidding. No guests. We'll keep it sanitary as much as possible.
1: Oh, yes.
0: All right, so ladies and gentlemen, it's time for us to say bye-bye.
1: Bye-bye. Thank you.

Good afternoon, I'm Bedria Saleh, and this is the 12 o'clock news update. Starting with local updates, Kuwaiti Education Minister Sayed Jalal al-Tabtabai says developing educational personnel and investing in teachers marks a core pillar of the educational reform process. He commended the significant role played by Kuwait's Teachers Society in backing the professional development of the education sector's staff. He added that this annual educational gathering reflects the deep partnership and cooperation between the ministry and the society. In regional updates, a Palestinian child and a teenager were killed, and another young man was injured by Israeli forces near the settlement built on Palestinian land and property in Beit Omar. Security and local sources added that forces left them bleeding for an extended period before withholding their bodies. Another young man was wounded by Israeli occupation fire in the town and was later transferred to a nearby hospital for medical treatment, where his condition was described as stable. Switzerland welcomed the progress made in talks between the United States and Iran in the agreement on a roadmap aimed at reaching a final agreement within 60 days, which should create the conditions for the immediate resumption of technical discussions. In a statement, the Swiss Federal Department of Foreign Affairs also welcomed the establishment of a high-level committee.

committee by the parties involved based on their memorandum of understanding signed by Washington and Tehran to oversee the mediation process. The statement affirmed Switzerland's readiness to continue supporting these processes, expressing hope that its diplomatic efforts will contribute to de-escalation, stability, and peace in the region. Qatar's Interior Ministry says an explosion ripped through a factory in Ras Laffan industrial city late on Sunday, injuring at least 54 people and leaving 18 others unaccounted for. The blast occurred late Sunday in Ras Laffan, which hosts Qatar's main export terminal for natural gas, about 80 kilometers north of Doha. Authorities said the blast occurred due to a technical incident. In a statement, the ministry said search and rescue operations had been launched for the missing, with emergency response efforts ongoing. Moscow shot down dozens of drones in the early hours of today and briefly suspended flights at airports just days after Ukraine hit the city's oil refinery again. Ukrainian authorities said Russian drones hit civilian merchant vessels, killing an Egyptian crew member, while drone attacks elsewhere killed at least 5 people, including 3 members of the same family, in Ukraine's northern Sumy region. Meanwhile, Mayor Sergei Sobyanin added that nearly 60 drones headed for Moscow were downed. And in the Philippines, police officials say 2 people opened fire in a high school in the Laet province, killing 3 teenage students and wounding another 5. 2 suspects were taken into custody, one of whom is a student at San Jose National High School in the city of Tacloban, where the shooting happened. Filipino President Ferdinand Marcos Jr. ordered a thorough investigation into the shooting. That brings us to our weather update for today. The Met Department issued a weather watch for fresh wind and dust, with fresh northwesterly wind expected to exceed 50 kilometers an hour, causing rising dust and a drop in visibility over some areas, as well as rough sea. The maximum expected temperature for today is 49 degrees Celsius, and the minimum expected for tonight is 36. It is currently 45 degrees Celsius in the city of Kuwait. That brings us to the end of this hour's update. Thanks for tuning in, and have a good afternoon.

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4: I heard what you said through the grapevine. 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

you're like a stranger that I can't even not recognize. 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

kicking it off with a bit of BB Rexha there with One Day. Hello, hello, everyone, and welcome along to the drive back with me, Mel. Hoping everyone is having a fantastic Monday. It's Monday today. We love them because today is entertainment news. Yeah, if you like movies, you like music, and pop culture in general, we've got it all for you today. But before we kick it off, let's do days around the world and birthdays. Today is June 22nd. 2026. If it's your birthday, happy birthday and many happy returns. You are sharing it with, let's see, Peter Asher, who's 82, Todd Rundgren, who's 78, Meryl Streep is 77, same as Lindsay Wagner, Cyndi Lauper is 73, Bruce Campbell is 68, Erin Brockovich is 66, Amy Brenneman is 62, same as author of The Da Vinci Code, Dan Brown, who's also 62, Emmanuel Senier is 60, let's see, Carson Daly, 53, and Donald Faison is 52 years old. Special events are happening around the world. Today is Chocolate Eclair Day, one of my favourite pastries, actually. It is also Onion Rings Day. It is Stupid Guy Thing Day. Don't know what that means. Can't be bothered to look into it, to be honest. Say that for Wednesday, actually. Take Your Cat to Work Day and World Rainforest Day as well. I wish I could bring my cats to work. It would be brilliant. All right, so that was it. Those are birthdays. Those were the days around the world. We're going to take a quick break. We'll be back in a few moments with the box office. Let's see what's number one around the world. So stick around.

Debuted with a franchise record of around $312 million total. Yeah, around the world, globally. And this was just the first 3 days. That was it. Top five movies. Let's see. Five, we've got Scary Movie. At four, we've got Backrooms. Three, Obsession. Two, Disclosure Day. And number one is Toy Story 5. Now, 1 year ago this week, the number one movie was How to Train Your Dragon, the live action. All right, now, what's currently in theatres and streaming? Well, obviously, you've got the number one movie, Toy Story 5. So the classic gang faces a new challenge when Bonnie receives a brand new tablet device named Lilypad that disrupts their traditional playtime routine. So the film features the voices of Tom Hanks, Tim Allen, Greta Lee, Joan Cusack and Ernie Hudson as well. Also in theatres, we've got The Death of Robin Hood. So grappling with his past after a life of crime and murder, aging Robin Hood finds himself gravely injured after a final battle and is offered a chance at salvation by a mysterious woman. So the film stars Hugh Jackman, Bill Skarsgård, Jodie Comer and lots more as well. Currently streaming on Netflix, this one I'm really intrigued by. I think I will definitely watch it. It is I Will Find You. So this is the adaptation of the Harlan Coben novel. It follows an innocent father, played by Sam Worthington, serving a life sentence for the murder of his son. So when he receives evidence that would not only clear his name, but also suggests that the boy is alive, he breaks out of prison to track down his child. So it sounds super, super interesting. Also on Netflix, we've got Color Book. So in this movie, after losing his wife, a devoted father navigates single parenthood while raising his son who has Down syndrome. So it's a lovely story. And also on Netflix, we've got loads of Netflix stuff. Voicemails from a Young Woman. So it's basically it's voicemails from a young woman to a late sister that are unknowingly redirected to a stranger played by Nick Robinson, who falls in love from afar. All right, so there you go. That's what's currently in theatres and streaming. We're going to take a quick break and we'll be back in a few moments with some entertainment news, so don't go anywhere.

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1: 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Are you not entertained?
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3: Right, and we are back some entertainment news. Now, a new trailer for Supergirl that was first released in Japan has made its way to YouTube. Now, the trailer follows Kara Danvers as she is thrust into the spotlight, forced to embrace her hidden powers to save National City from an unexpected disaster. Now, Supergirl is going to be in theaters this upcoming

weekend. I cannot wait. Also, Apple Music has revealed its top 20 most streamed artists of all time. So let's go through them, shall we? Coming in at number 20, we've got Eminem. 19, Justin Bieber. 18, Ed Sheeran. 17, Rod Wave. 16, Gunna. 15, Lil Durk. 14, we've got Kendrick Lamar. At 13, we have Chris Brown. People still listening to Chris Brown. Chris Brown. 12, we've got Ariana Grande. 11, we've got Travis Scott. 10, Post Malone. 9, Kanye West. At 8, we've got Morgan Wallen. 7, we've got The Weeknd. 6, Lil Baby. 5, Bad Bunny. 4, Youngboy Never Broke Again. At 3, we've got Future. 2, Taylor Swift. I was surprised that she was at 2. But number 1 of all time was Drake, actually. Yeah, pretty big. Now, in April, Spotify has announced its most streamed artists and songs since its launch 2 decades ago. And Blinding Lights by The Weeknd holds the title for the most streamed song ever, while Taylor Swift tops the artist rankings. As I thought, yeah, she's got to be number one, right? In other news, Matthew McConaughey and Woody Harrelson comedy series Brothers has a premiere date, finally. It's going to be on Apple TV on September 23rd. Now, this series features McConaughey and Harrelson as fictionalized versions of themselves, whose friendship is upended when they discover they may be brothers due to a long-hidden family secret. Now, following a wedding gone wrong, Woody brings his family to stay at Matthew's ranch, where chaos ensues as Matthew juggles a potential political campaign while uncovering their shared history as well. You know it's going to be good because they've got such great chemistry. I want to see them like doing a comedy. I mean, I saw them on HBO, a serious film or show together, and it's just like they're great. Let's see them in a comedy. And I think they would kill it. It's got such great chemistry. In other news, Universal and Imagine Entertainment are moving forward with a sequel to the 2000 film How the Grinch Stole Christmas, with Jim Carrey and director Ron Howard expected to return. Now, Carrey is in talks to play the Grinch again, while Howard will produce alongside Brian Grazer. And the original film obviously grossed a lot of money, around $345 million worldwide, becoming the top biggest movie of the year. It also won an Oscar for makeup, a lengthy process for Carrie, who initially struggled with the extensive costume work. Now, the Grinch character, created by Dr. Seuss in 1957, has been featured in various adaptations, including a 1966 animated special as well. All right, going to take another quick break, and we'll be back in a few moments with some more entertainment news, so don't go anywhere.

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3: And we're back. We've got some more entertainment news coming your way. Now, Ryan Coogler's production company has secured an overall deal with Netflix to develop new television projects, marking a soft ending to Coogler's five-year deal with Disney. Now, Coogler and his co-founders have produced notable projects such as Ironheart, a National Geographic docuseries on Hurricane Katrina, and the animated series Eyes of Wakanda for Disney+. Now, he's still connected with Disney for a reboot of The X-Files. So Coogler is best known for writing and directing the films Sinners, Creed, Black Panther, and Black Panther Wakanda Forever as well. Now, Taylor Swift had a rapid songwriting session after watching Toy Story 5. Now, Swift just shared a video revealing that she wrote and recorded her new song, I Knew It, I Knew You, in just 8 hours. So when she got a copy of the film at 11 a.m, she got to work on a song she could present to Pixar later that evening. Also, in other news, a new trailer for Spider-Man Brand New Day introduces a significant twist. So we've got Peter Parker that basically confronts the Hulk. Now, in the trailer, Bruce Banner tries to assist Peter with his increasingly unstable abilities. And the plot thickens when Banner transforms into the Hulk. Now, it comes to theatres July 31st. Now, the news, Mike Myers confirmed that a fourth Austin Powers film is in the work. Now, responding simply yes, you know, enthusiastically when he was asked, Myers did not provide any further details though. The original trilogy launched with Austin Powers International Man of Mystery in 1997, grossed over $670 million worldwide. And the films follow a British spy from the 1960s, kind of unfrozen in the 1990s, to face his nemesis, Dr. Evil, who's also played by Myers. That's the only

reason we would watch it. It's for Dr. Evil, mostly. Well, I would, anyway. Now, it was followed by two sequels, Austin Powers: A Spy Shag Me and Austin Powers in Goldmember, which came out in 2002. All right, we're going to take a quick break and we'll be back in a few. Don't go anywhere.

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3: All right, and we are back with some more entertainment news. Now, Netflix has announced the cancellation of several shows, including the fifth and final season of The Lincoln Lawyer. Now, other notable cancellations this year are The Abandons, which is a Western drama centered on rival families in the 19th century Washington, which ended after one season due to disappointing viewership relative to its production costs, though. Now, Terminator Zero, an anime based on the Terminator universe, also fell victim to low audience numbers, despite its strong critical reception. The Vince Staples Show is also cancelled, which is a semi kind of autobiographical comedy, and Pop the Balloon, which is a dating series, and they were both cancelled after failing to attract a substantial audience. Selling the City, which is a real estate reality spin-off, and Meghan Markle's lifestyle series With Love, Meghan, were cut as well. So Class, a teen drama exploring social inequality in an elite Indian school, and Miss Governor, a political drama, also saw early cancellations despite prior announcements of renewed seasons. The documentary style series F1 The Academy, which focused on women in Formula One's development circuit, will not return either. So that's kind of sad. But let's look at renewals. Disney Plus has renewed Rivals for a third season, which will consist of 12 episodes. And also in other news, Shrek and Donkey are back for a new adventure in Shrek 5, set to hit theatres in the summer of 2027. A new teaser trailer unveils that Shrek's wife, Fiona, Shrek himself and their now larger family, including two sons and a daughter, will embark on a chaotic big city journey, only to find themselves in jail listening to Donkey's antics as usual. Also in other news, with Daniel Craig's run as James Bond concluding in 2021's With No Time to Die, the search for his successor is underway, and George Clooney believes Callum Turner would be an ideal choice for the role. Now, Turner is 36, English, and stands at 6'2", matching the height of Sean Connery, the iconic first Bond. And Turner is best known for, you know, the Fantastic Beasts films, for his role in Eternity with Elizabeth Olsen and Miles Teller as well. So I think that could be a good option. He's not really well known, not enough, and it could work. I think it could work. All right, we're going to take a quick break. We'll be back in a few. Don't go anywhere.

Ellie Goulding there with Black Prada Dress. All right, now, unfortunately, it's the end of the show. We are done for the day, but we will be back same time, same place tomorrow. Make sure you tune in. In the meantime, thank you for tuning in. Have a beautiful rest of the day, and bye-bye for now.

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Good afternoon and welcome to the News at 3, coming to you from Radio Kuwait. I am Mazen Ansari. In local news, the Minister of Foreign Affairs, Sheikh Jarrah Jaber Al-Ahmed Al-Sabah, made a telephone call today with the Minister of Foreign Affairs of the Arab Republic of Egypt, Dr. Badr Abdellati. During the phone call, both sides reviewed the strong fraternal relations enjoyed between the two countries and discussed means to further enhance cooperation across various fields. The foreign ministers also discussed the latest developments in the region and the efforts being exerted in this regard. The Minister of Foreign Affairs, Sheikh Jarrah Jaber Al-Ahmed Al-Sabah, received a telephone call today from the United Nations High Commissioner for Refugees, UNHCR, Barham Saleh. During the phone call, both sides addressed the close relations between the State of Kuwait and the UNHCR and means to strengthen and to continue developing these relations. Turning now to the occupied Palestinian territories, where a high school student was killed and several other civilians were injured today when Israeli occupation warplanes targeted a civilian vehicle in the center of the Gaza city. Since the ceasefire agreement was reached in October 2025, the number of casualties has now risen to over 1,000 victims, with more than 3,200 others injured, with the majority of the victims being women and children. In addition, dead bodies remain trapped under the rubble, with rescue teams unable to reach them due to the dangerous conditions on the ground. In the occupied West Bank, a Palestinian child and a teenager were killed, and another young man was wounded by Israeli occupation forces near the city of Hebron. In addition, a Palestinian man was injured by Israeli occupation forces this afternoon during a military incursion on a town north of occupied Jerusalem. Mediators Pakistan and Qatar confirmed that U.S. and Iranian officials made encouraging progress at a first round of talks in Switzerland that ended early today, although tensions persisted over Lebanon and the Strait of Hormuz. Pakistani and Qatari mediators explained that the parties had agreed to a roadmap towards a final deal on ending their war in 60 days and to open a communications line to help ensure safe passage for commercial ships through the Strait of Hormuz. The mediators added that technical talks will continue for the rest of the week in the Swiss mountain resort of Bürgenstock. In eastern Congo, confirmed cases in the Ebola outbreak have reached 1,003, including 254 deaths, as officials face a major challenge tracing those who had been in contact with Ebola patients.

patients. Officials admit there could be far more undetected cases and that the peak of the outbreak is still ahead. Officials are also yet to identify the outbreak's patient zero and still need to trace more than 35,000 people who have come in contact with infected individuals as of last week. Turning now to the Ukraine-Russia conflict, where Moscow reported that they had shot down dozens of Ukrainian drones early today, just days after repeated Ukrainian strikes on the city's oil refinery. Russian officials reported that 84 drones headed for Moscow were intercepted in the past 24 hours, adding that Russian defense systems had also downed 301 drones targeting other areas overnight. In turn, Russian attacks in Ukraine killed at least 6 people and wounded several others. The leaders of Europe's top military powers, Germany, France, Britain, Italy, and Poland, are meeting in Berlin this Wednesday to coordinate strategies for the Ukraine conflict and prepare for the upcoming NATO summit. Discussions will center around increasing supplies for air defense equipment to Ukraine and coordinating strategies to end the ongoing conflict. The talks are also a critical staging ground for the NATO summit, scheduled for early July in Ankara, where alliance members will evaluate military readiness and long-term security cooperation. British Prime Minister Sir Keir Starmer announced his resignation today, setting a timetable for his exit to end his tenure as the 58th Prime Minister of the United Kingdom. Starmer stated that he would ask the Labour Party's organizing committee to set out a timeline for a leadership contest to find his replacement. Nominations would open on July 9th and conclude by the summer recess on July 16th. The exact timetable depends on whether the leadership race is contested. If unopposed, a new leader, widely expected to be Andy Burnham, could be in place by mid-July. If contested, a full election will run through the summer, with the new leader in place by the end of August, just before Parliament returns on September 1st. France and Germany announce a deal for the joint governance of arms maker KNDS, paving the way for a blockbuster share offering as they seek to reinvigorate faltering European defense cooperation. The German government stated that the deal reflects the shared determination of France and Germany to strengthen Europe's industrial and defense capabilities, as well as support their armed forces. The announcement comes just weeks after the collapse of the Franco-German FCAS project to build a next-generation fighter jet, which dealt a severe setback to efforts to strengthen European-wide defense initiatives. In local business news, the Kuwait Stock Exchange, KSE, closed trading today mostly in the red, with the Premier Market Index losing 8 points on the day. The main market index erased 61 points, while the all-share market index dropped 17 points. The value of trades today stood at 68 million Kuwaiti dinars, with a volume of 193 million shares traded through 13,061 transactions. In other news, gold prices rebounded today, supported by a drop in Brent crude oil prices due to positive progress in U.S.-Iran talks, even as the Federal Reserve's hawkish stance kept investors on edge. Spot gold was up slightly at $4,209 an ounce. In sports and football news, Egypt secured their first ever World Cup win with a 3-1 victory over New Zealand, joining Germany, the U.S., and Mexico in the round of 32 of the 2026 FIFA World Cup. Meanwhile, the FIFA World Cup matches will resume today at 8 p.m. with Argentina facing

Austria and France facing Iraq at midnight Kuwait local time. And finally, the local weather forecast for the rest of the day today calls for normal hot summer temperatures, with light to moderate northwesterly winds prevailing, with speeds ranging between 15 and up to 55 kilometers per hour, possibly causing rising dust, especially in open desert areas. The current temperature in Kuwait City is 48 degrees Celsius, down from a high of 49 degrees Celsius recorded earlier today. The minimum temperature expected tonight is 36 degrees Celsius. That is all the news for now. Thank you for tuning in.

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1: 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We're not saying there isn't. But maybe there is.
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A very good evening and welcome to this hour's news bulletin coming to you from Radio Kuwait. I am Mazen Lansari. First in local news, the Minister of State for Youth and Sports Affairs, Dr. Tariq Al-Jalahma, discussed on Monday with the President of the Asian Handball Federation, Badr Diab, prospects for joint cooperation and means to strengthen partnerships in areas of mutual sporting interests. Minister Al-Jalahma said that the Ministry of State for Youth and Sports Affairs and the Public Authority for Sports are keen to enhance cooperation with the Asian Handball Federation and benefit from its expertise and development programs. Minister Al-Jalahma further

stressed the importance of unifying efforts to support the local sporting talents and provide an environment that enables them to achieve success and raise the country's profile at various sporting events. The Minister of Social, Family and Childhood Affairs, Dr. Amthal Lahwela, visited the Social Development Center in the area of Al Yarmouk, which is part of the Department of Women, Childhood and Social Development, to inspect the workflow and the quality of services provided. Minister Dr. Lahwela said that a directive was issued to provide all the necessary requirements to the facility with the aim of further enhancing work efficiency and upgrading all the social services provided to the public. The Minister of Higher Education and Scientific Research, Dr. Nader Al-Jalal, has issued a ministerial decree for the formation of the new Board of Trustees for the Kuwait Academy of Arts, which includes the Academy's Director General and the Secretary General of Culture, Arts and Letters. Minister Dr. Jalal stressed that the formation of the board reflects the ministry's commitment to supporting the Academy's progress, as well as enhancing its vital role in developing national artistic and educational programs with the aim of cementing the state of Kuwait's status as a leading regional and cultural and artistic hub. The Minister of Foreign Affairs, Sheikh Jarrah Jaber Al-Ahmed Al-Sabah, made a telephone call today to the Minister of Foreign Affairs of the Arab Republic of Egypt, Dr. Badr Abdellati. During the phone call, both sides reviewed the strong fraternal relations between the two countries and discussed means to further enhance cooperation across various fields. The foreign ministers also discussed the latest developments in the region and the efforts being exerted in this regard. The Minister of Foreign Affairs, Sheikh Jarrah Jaber Al-Ahmed Al-Sabah, received a telephone call today from the United Nations High Commissioner for Refugees, UNHCR, Barham Saleh. During the phone call, both sides addressed the close relations between the State of Kuwait and the UNHCR and means to strengthen and develop these relations. The Minister of State for Development and Sustainability Affairs, Dr. Reem Lefley, discussed today with the Ambassador of the People's Republic of China to Kuwait, His Excellency Yang Xin, means to enhance joint environmental cooperation in the fields of development and sustainability. Minister Lefley said that the meeting held at the headquarters of the Environment Public Authority, EPA, reviewed areas of cooperation between the two sides in environmental affairs, energy, and sustainable development. Furthermore, Minister Lefley pointed out that discussions focused on strengthening bilateral cooperation in several areas of mutual interest, notably the development of desalination and wastewater treatment technologies, enhancing food security in light of the regional conditions, and climate challenges facing the country. The Ministry of Foreign Affairs expressed the State of Kuwait's sympathies and full solidarity with the state of Qatar following the explosion that occurred at a liquefied natural gas facility in the Ras Laffan industrial area and reports of resulting deaths and injuries sustained from the explosion. The ministry extends its condolences and sincere sympathies to the government and people of the state of Qatar and to the families of the victims, wishing the injured a speedy recovery. The Kuwaiti Army's Directorate of Moral Guidance and Public Relations announced on Monday that the naval forces will conduct live fire exercises on Tuesday and Wednesday this week from 5 a.m. until 8:30 p.m. The directorate said in a press statement that the exercises will take place in the designated maritime firing range
located 16 and a

place for great European football entertainment. So fasten your seatbelts and get ready to enjoy the ride. But the only turbulence is the excitement of the beautiful game. Thank you.

0: So we're starting with Group H. Yesterday, Spain delivered a statement performance, defeating Saudi Arabia 4-0 and bouncing back strongly after the disappointing opening draw versus Cape Verde. In the 10th minute, Lamine Yamal opened the scoring with his first World Cup goal after a move involving Mikel Oyarzabal. In the 21st and 24th minute, Oyarzabal struck twice in quick succession, giving Spain a commanding 3-0 lead before halftime. Early in the second half, Saudi defender Hassan Tembakti turned the ball into his own net for Spain's fourth goal. Yamal was electric on his first World Cup start and scored the opener. By the way, at the age of 18 years, he is the second youngest to score in his first match in the World Cup starting lineup, just like Pelé when he did it back then at the age of 17 and 239 days. He has the record, and in second place is Lamine Yamal. Oyarzabal produced two goals and an assist in a superb first half display. Spain's midfield and defense controlled the match, limiting Saudi Arabia's attacking opportunities. Spain moved to 4 points in Group H and strengthened their position ahead of a crucial final group match against Uruguay. And of course, as we know, I think Spain for sure, they have produced a good performance, because a lot of criticism came after the first match versus Cape Verde, the 0-0 draw, even though they did control the position for almost like 80% or so. But nonetheless, you have to be sure about one thing, is it's not over yet in that group, because there's a lot of possibilities for all the teams right now, because Spain are now leading with 4 points. In second place, Cape Verde and Uruguay, both with 2 points, and Saudi Arabia still have a chance in the final match. They have 1 point. If they beat Cape Verde, they'll have 4 points, they'll advance. So possibilities all over the place in that group. Nothing is finalized yet. We have to wait for the last match day in that group to be able to see who's going to make it to the second round and who's not. Interesting match. We actually were hoping to see a better performance from the Saudi national team. It's an experienced team in the World Cup, seventh participation. And we've seen them before do present themselves in the competition in a better way. I still remember the 94 participation, where they actually made it to the second round, and the fact how they performed versus the Netherlands, how they beat in Belgium 1-0 in that match. They had a good match with Morocco at the time. But in this edition so far, the first match was good. The first match they drew with Uruguay, even though I kind of felt like they didn't need to go back in the second half, because they had a very brilliant first half versus Uruguay. But in yesterday's match, it's understandable. I mean, they are still facing the European champions. Spain are one of the odds and favorites to win the tournament, actually. Both them and France and England and those teams with Argentina are probably the odds and favorite to win the World Cup. Spain actually one of the highest ranked in that matter. So let's wait and see what will happen in the next matches in that group. And move on now to Uruguay versus Cape Verde.
1: 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Football!
2: Join us for a comprehensive coverage of European football. Analyze, reports, and the latest developments of the major tournaments. From

So Uruguay and Cape Verde played out an entertaining 2-2 draw in a match that dramatically tightened the race in Group H, as we just mentioned. In the 21st minute, Kevin Pena from Cape Verde actually opened the scoring. It was a stunning long-range free kick that gave Cape Verde a historic lead and their first ever World Cup goal. In the 44th minute, Maximiliano Araujo from Uruguay equalized just before halftime after capitalizing on a rebound. And then on the 51st minute of the first half, basically 6 minutes into the time wasted, Agustin Canubio from Uruguay scored the second goal. He finished a move set up by Araujo himself to complete Uruguay's comeback and make it 2-1. Then in the 61st minute, in the second half basically, Helio Varela from Cape Verde made it 2-2. The substitute punished a mistake by Uruguay goalkeeper Fernando Muslera to level the match at 2-2. The match remained open throughout the game and with chances at both ends and a tense finish as both teams pushed for a winner. Cape Verde continued their surprising World Cup campaign after opening with a scoreless draw against Spain, proving they can compete with higher-ranked opponents. Uruguay earned a point, but missed an opportunity to take firm control of the group before their decisive clash with Spain. Now, for Uruguay, it doesn't look good, because in the last match versus Spain, they have to win now. I'm not sure even a draw will be good enough for them. 3 points, it's not the magic number, I think. So the draw left Group H finally balanced, heading into the final round of matches, with all four teams still in contention. Uruguay's final group match against Spain became crucial for qualification, that's for sure. Cape Verde remained alive in the tournament and headed into their final game against Saudi Arabia with a realistic chance of advancing. If they win, 5 points, they're through. So I think they have a good chance. And I think also Saudi Arabia have a chance still if they actually can beat Cape Verde. And Uruguay will have the toughest opportunity, I would say, because they need to beat Spain. And Spain are one of the best teams in the world. They are in contention to win the tournament. I don't think Spain will lose that match. Could they lose? Of course they could. It's a football match at the end of the day. And Uruguay are still one of the teams that have history in this competition. But I still see Spain having the edge. And Spain will try to win to make sure they are top in the group so they have an easier match in the round of 32. It's going to be very difficult for Uruguay. They needed to win one of those first matches and they didn't win any of them before they actually clashed with Spain, and they did not do it. And that's something that has to be questioned about even coach Marcelo Bielsa. He is definitely one of the strategic coaches of the world, and a lot of respect for him as his experience and whatever he delivers, the way he plays football, not him himself, I'm talking about his teams. But it's for sure it's disappointing so far. I mean, drawing twice versus Saudi Arabia and Cape Verde. I think Uruguay will be questioning themselves. They should have had a better chance to advance in that group. Now we move to Group G with Egypt and New Zealand.

In Group G, Egypt versus New Zealand, Egypt picked up a vital victory to put themselves in a strong position to qualify from Group G. Finn Sermon from New Zealand gave New Zealand a 1-0 lead with a header from a corner in the first half. But then Zico from Egypt equalized early in the second half with a header from a cross by Mohamed Hani. Mohamed Salah, of course, from Egypt, put Egypt ahead after combining with Zico and finishing a clever 1-2 move with his trademark finish, as we always used to see it in the Premier League all the time. Mahmoud Trezeguet from Egypt sealed the 3-1 victory with a diving header from a Salah assisted corner. New Zealand started brightly and caused problems on the counter-attacks. Egypt gradually took control through possession and attacking pressure, but in the second half, definitely Egypt dominated that game. After leveling the score, Egypt looked the more dangerous side and deservedly found two more goals. The result leaves Egypt firmly in contention for a round of 32 players heading into their final group match against Iran. Of course, Egypt now are leading that group so far. And good performance from the Egyptian side. They are leading the group with 4 points, followed by Belgium and Iran and then New Zealand with 1 point. I think Egypt have a very good chance, and they were very happy yesterday. We've seen their celebrations in the locker room and for the Egyptian fans across the world and in the streets and everywhere. They were very excited because this was the first victory for Egypt in their World Cup participations. This is the fourth time they participate in the World Cup. Started back in 1934 when they lost to Hungary 4-2 in their only match. And then in 1990 they played 3 matches but they did not win in 1990. And this happened again in 2018. Also they didn't win any match in the 3 matches that took place in the group stage. So it's 7 matches. And then in the 8th match, which took place in this edition, when they faced Belgium, they drew also. And then yesterday, or let's say early morning today, they won their first match in the World Cup, historically speaking. And it's definitely a big accomplishment for the Egyptian side. It's always very exciting when you actually have your first victory in the World Cup. And it happened yesterday. And by the way, Mohamed Salah definitely left his mark in the history books of Egyptian football, because right now he played 2 World Cups right now. The first one was back in 2018 and this is his second. He played a total of 4 matches, and in those 4 matches he has actually scored 3 goals and provided 2 assists. So now he has 5 goal participations for Egypt, historically speaking, in the World Cup. Which is something very impressive for Mohamed Salah, always a man of records, as we all know. We always know in the Premier League, and for Liverpool through his years there in the Premier League, one of the best players in Liverpool, and a legendary player for sure, Mohamed Salah. That is definitely a reality, and it's nothing to be questioned about it. What a player and what a name, and even for Arab football, I think he's probably the most recognizable figure in Arab football, historically speaking, with all what he achieved in the international level, especially playing in the highest levels at the Premier League and in the Champions League and winning all the tournaments there, and definitely left his mark. Mohamed Salah also is leaving a mark for Egyptian football in the World Cup, because he has now the most goal contributions for Egypt in the World Cup, historically speaking, 5 goal contributions from Mohamed Salah.

0: Now we move on now to the World Cup match previews that will take place tonight and early morning today, tomorrow.
1: The World Cup in numbers. The most World Cup matches played by a footballer is for Argentina's Lionel Messi, who played 26 games between 2006 and 2022. He also played the most minutes in the World Cup tournaments with 2,314 minutes in the same period.
2: Argentina! Argentina! Let's go!

So we move on now to Group J, Argentina versus Austria. Argentina have won 6 of their last 8 competitive matches. Argentina have won without conceding in 5 of their last 8 competitive matches. Good defense. Austria have won 7 of their last 9 competitive matches. Austria are unbeaten in 8 of their last 9 matches. There have been 2 friendly matches between Argentina and Austria, with the South Americans securing a win and a draw. Their most recent meeting took place all the way back in May of 1990 as a warm-up match for the Italia 1990 World Cup, and it ended up in a 1-1 stalemate. As one of the most successful nations in the tournament, Argentina have qualified for the World Cup 19 times, and they have won it 3 times in 1978, 86, and also 2022. Austria have qualified for the World Cup 8 times. Their best finish was back in 1954, when they came third, beating Uruguay 3-1 in the third place playoff. So I think it's another occasion to see Lionel Messi, the man who scored a hat-trick, and he is now the highest-scoring player in the history of the World Cup, joined by Miroslav Klose. And if he scores today, he will become the all-time greatest scorer in the World Cup, historically speaking. It's definitely something that will make everybody proud. I'm sure Messi will be very proud. I know he spoke about it a few days ago, and he said it's only a stat. But definitely, I mean, when you see the names that had this this notion, it was first Gerd Müller. He stayed from 1974 till 2006 as the top scorer in the World Cup historically with 14 goals. And then only to be broken by Ronaldo Fenomeno from Brazil, and when he scored in 2006, his 15th goal. 19 matches, by the way. And then came, of course, Miroslav Klose in 2014 to break that number with 16 goals in front of Ronaldo. It was in Brazil, and in that famous 7-1 victory over Brazil in the semifinals. And then Lionel Messi in this edition scored his 16th to tie up Miroslav Klose. And now we have to wait when is going to be the next goal for Messi, where he will actually break the all-time top scorer mark, which could be broken again by another player this edition also, which is Kylian Mbappe, because he has 14 already. He's almost there. I mean, Harry Kane is not exactly far. He has 10 goals in 12 matches, but still there's like a gap, 6 goals. But Kylian Mbappe scored 14 in 15 matches, by the way, in terms of percentage is very high. And we've mentioned before during the previews for the World Cup that the highest player in terms of percentage-wise is Kocsis from Hungary. He scored 11 goals. Jos Fonten also had 13 goals in one edition, but he played 6 matches, so his average was less than the average for Kocsis, who played only 5 matches. He has like 2.17 goal per game average in one tournament. It's the highest, for sure. So I guess it's going to be the match to anticipate today. It's going to take place early, by the way. It's not going to be one of those late matches. It's going to kick off, I think, at 8 p.m. Yes, it's at 8 p.m. Then will be another match from Group I, actually, between France and Iraq. That will take place on midnight. So I guess it's going to be interesting to watch that game and to see if Argentina look as good as they looked in the first match versus Algeria, where they won comfortably 3-0. We have to wait and see. I'm not going to take the predictions from the master predictions right now. We always do that now at the end of the show. We have to wait for that. And now we move on to Jordan versus Algeria.

0: So Jordan versus Algeria, Jordan lost 3-1 to Austria in their first ever World Cup match. The Jordanian side are without a win in six matches across all competitions and have conceded at least twice in every game during that run. Jordan have not kept a clean sheet since mid-December with four defeats in their current six-match winless sequence. Algeria have returned to the World Cup for the first time since 2014. Mohamed Amoura scored 10 goals in World Cup qualifying, more than any other Algeria player. Algeria and Jordan have only ever met once, with that friendly international encounter back in May of 2004 that ended up in a 1-1 draw. This is Jordan's first ever World Cup qualification, while Algeria have appeared at five World Cups before. The Algerian side are ranked 31st in the world, while Jordan are ranked 68th in the latest FIFA World Cup ranking. So it's going to be I think it's hard to predict that match, but I think maybe Algeria hold a bit of an edge out of experience in the competition and players that play abroad. I would say they have a lot of internationals. Jordan have nothing to lose, though. They're in the World Cup for the first time. They would like to produce a certain result or a certain performance to remember. So they lost in the first match versus Austria. They're going to be facing Argentina, which will be also very hard. So I guess they have a chance today to produce the best possibility for them to maybe give a show, let's say. I think they have a good chance. If I were in their place, I would go for it. I mean, they have nothing to lose. Their first participation, nobody expecting them to go beyond maybe even the first round, maybe. They have the title, or they have the right, actually, to dream big, of course. But that's why they have to go for it, I think. They shouldn't, like, let's say, play defensively or try just to evade defeat or so. They should actually go for it. It's the World Cup. It's not always a possibility to be there all the time, like we've seen from other teams too. So it's always good to go for it when you have the chance. And I think they have a chance today. I mean, I've seen the Algerian side in the first match. They did not exactly look at their best compared to previous editions. I mean, they had a good championship back in 2014. And I still remember the first time I've seen the Algerian side in the World Cup back in 82, when they started their campaign with defeating the European champions at the time, was Germany 2-1, which was impressive. Rab Hamadjer scored in that match, I still remember. So it's anybody's game, I guess, and we move on now to the French national team match.
1: The World Cup in numbers.
2: The most player to win the World Cup titles is Brazilian Pelé, with three times in 58, 62, and 70, while the most players to reach the final are Brazilian Nilton Santos on three occasions, 50, 58, and 62, Carlos José Castillo three times also, 50, 58, and 62, Pelé three times, 58, 62, and 70, Dietmarski from Germany three times, 82, 86, and 90, Luther Matthijs three times, 82, 86,

In Group I, France will face Iraq today. France began their Group I campaign with a 3-1 win over Senegal and can secure a place in the round of 32 with a victory over Iraq. Kylian Mbappé became France's all-time leading male international goal scorer in the win over Senegal, moving him ahead of Oliver Giroud. He scored 58 goals now internationally. France have scored in 14 consecutive matches and have scored at least twice in the 13 actually of those fixtures. So France have failed to keep a clean sheet in each of their last six matches across all competitions. Iraq are still waiting for their first ever World Cup point, having lost all three matches back in 1986. And they also lost the first match versus Norway. France and Iraq have never met in an international football match. Iraq have qualified for the World Cup twice, that's including this tournament, while France are playing in their 18th World Cup. Les Bleus have won the World Cup twice in 98 and 2018. Also, they made it to the final in 2022, only to lose to Argentina in the last edition of the World Cup. Now, France on paper are one of the odds-on favorites to win the tournament. And I have to say, they did not play that great in the first match versus Senegal, especially in the first half. In the second half, they did actually develop. But in the first half, they didn't look at the best. But again, on paper, when you go and you look at their attack, it's scary. That's the reality of it. Kylian Mbappé, Olise, Désiré Doué, and Ballon d'Or Dembélé. That's the attack. That's the firepower for France. And they have a lot of plenty of players also on the bench. I mean, Barcola came in from the bench and he scored. Brilliant team, France, in terms of the capability of players. I mean, I think it's the roster with the highest depth. Definitely, that's make no mistake, especially in attack. Now, what keeps them from playing the best performances? I mean, even when they won the World Cup back in 2018, they did not exactly play the jogo bonito, or the beautiful football, as we call it. They were very clinical. They had the better players, but that's about it. But again, France on paper, definitely. I think today they will probably win, most likely. They will top the group. For that's my prediction. But again, can they win it? We have to wait and see. We move on now to Norway versus Senegal.

0: So Norway versus Senegal. Norway opened their 2026 World Cup campaign with a 4-1 win over Iraq, moving top of Group I on goal difference ahead of France. Erling Haaland scored twice in his first World Cup start and has now scored in 11 consecutive appearances for Norway. Now remember, he scored 16 goals in the qualifying campaign in 8 matches. That's a two goals per game average, and he scored 2 goals in his first World Cup match. He's keeping that average so far. A win over Senegal would guarantee Norway's place in the round of 32, regardless of the result between France and Iraq. Norway have kept only one clean sheet in their last 7 matches across all competitions and have conceded in each of their last 3 games. Senegal are winless in their last 3 matches, and another defeat would leave them without a victory in 4 consecutive games for the first time since June of 2018. Norway and Senegal have faced each other only once back in 2006, with the African side emerging 2-1 victorious on that occasion in Oslo. Norway and Senegal have both qualified for the FIFA World Cup on 4 occasions, including the current tournament. Senegal are ranked 16th in the latest FIFA World Cup ranking, while Norway are occupying the 27th position. It's not an easy match for Norway, for sure. I think even Senegal are a tough opponent, and they are even ranked higher by the FIFA rankings. And it's going to be hard, because for Norway, their problem is this is their first World Cup since 28 years, basically, since 98. And they actually landed in one of the hardest groups. They have France and Senegal. They definitely need to win today, because I think they're going to have a mountain to climb versus France. Now, they do have a great roster in terms of offensive roster. They have Nusa. They have Erling Haaland, Sørloth, Oscar Bob in the Premier League from Man City. They have Martin Odegaard from Arsenal and some other players. But I think their midfield and their defense probably lacks the same quality that they have up front. And that is what could actually end up causing them to lose in those matches, because the team does have a brilliant roster in terms of attackers, but in midfield and defense is just a regular team, I would say, my humble opinion. So that is for Norway versus Senegal. Senegal definitely one of the toughest African teams, if not the toughest African team. It's one of the toughest for sure. And yeah, we're going to have to wait for that match. It's one of the highlights of the evening, but we'll have to take a short pause right now, as it is time for the call to prayer, and we will be right back, the final whistle, till 7 p.m.
1: مستمعين الأعزاء، حان الآن موعد أذان المغرب وفق التوقيت المحلي لمدينة الكويت وضواحيها.

0: We're back, dear listeners, and as always, we have the master of predictions, Khalid, to predict the results of tonight's games and early morning tomorrow. And we're starting with Argentina versus Austria, Khalid.
1: For Argentina today, hat-trick.
0: Hat-trick.
1: Yes.
0: For another hat-trick from Leo Messi.
1: Yes.
0: Again.
1: Again.
0: And the result?
1: And the result, 3-0.
0: 3-0.
1: Yes,
0: just like the first match.
1: And I have lineup for Argentina.
0: You have the lineup?
1: Yes.
0: Okay, let's hear it.
1: For the goalkeeper is Emmanuel Martinez.
0: Emiliano Martinez.
1: Yeah, Emiliano. Yes. Uh-huh. And Medina.
0: Medina.
1: Yes, Medina. And Martinez.
0: Okay.
1: Romero.
0: Romero.
1: Molina.
0: Molina, okay.
1: Almada.
0: Almada.
1: Yes. Enzo Fernandez.
0: Enzo Fernandez.
1: Okay. McAllister.
0: McAllister, yes.
1: Yeah, Thibaut.
0: De Paul, Rodrigo, yeah.
1: Yes, and Martinez.
0: Lautaro.
1: Okay. Lautaro Martinez and
0: of course
1: the big boss.
0: Leo Messi.
1: Leo Messi, of course.
0: The man who's going to score a hat-trick, according to
1: yeah,
0: you.
1: Yeah, yeah, yeah. It's a hat-trick.
0: That is your prediction.
1: Yes, for Argentina and for France.
0: France.
1: Yeah. 4-0.
0: 4-0 for France.
1: Yeah, super hat-trick.
0: Kylian Mbappé.
1: Kylian Mbappé.
0: Super hat-trick.
1: Yes.
0: You know what? What are you talking about here? That Messi will become the all-time top scorer if he scores a hat-trick.
1: Yeah, I hope so.
0: And in second place will be Kylian Mbappe because he's also going to break that number.
1: Yes.
0: Because he has 14 right now. If he scores a super hat-trick, he's going to have 18, and Messi will have 19.
1: Of course.
0: According to you, we have to wait and see.
1: And for Algeria and Jordan.
0: Jordan and Algeria. Okay, go ahead.
1: Yeah, I hope so. It's two team Arabic.
0: Okay.
1: Jordan, 1-0.
0: You think Jordan will win?
1: Yes.
0: 1-0. Okay,
1: yes.
0: Fine.
1: And for...
0: Norway versus Senegal.
1: 2-0.
0: For?
1: Senegal.
0: Senegal.
1: Yeah, that's it.
0: Who's going to score? Sadio Mane?
1: I hope so.
0: Or you only know that Messi will score and Mbappé will score?
1: Yeah, I think it's not 2-0, 2-1. Mm. Erling Haaland.
0: He might score?
1: Yes, of course.
0: We'll have to wait and see.
1: Yeah.
0: We have to wait and see. But Senegal will win?
1: Yeah, of course.
0: Okay. Yeah, this is the predictions of the master predictions, Khalid Mzaini. As we always say, he rarely gets it right, but maybe in the World Cup he has a better luck. Let's wait and see. And with that, I guess we reach the end of our program for the day. The final was prepared and hosted by Mshari Flay, from sound engineer Khalid Mzaini, the master predictions, also from coordination Mshari Mtairi, assistant director Harry Abel. And have a great good evening and enjoy the matches. From our director, Faisal Dhafiri, we're with you back again tomorrow. Join us from 6 to 7 p.m. for the latest from the World Cup. And stay safe and have a great good evening.

Just when I finally learned your weapons, I got this armor for your weapons. 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For new love? I wanna move on. You can't leave me with all these memories. I've been rinsing all of these memories. For what?

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friend. 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Atlanta, tell you about my run, you know what I'm saying? Ask Pluto Bank of 21, you know what I'm saying?

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5: The prettiest girl in all the land was left alone without a hand to hold or teach or mold or pray. 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

Good evening and welcome to the 9 o'clock news bulletin. I'm Hamad Ibrahim, starting with local news. His Honours the Emir Sheikh Mish'al Ahmed Al-Jabr Al-Sabah, may Allah protect and bless him, sent a cable of condolences to His Highness Sheikh Tamim bin Hamad Al-Thani, Emir of the State of Qatar, in which His Highness expressed his sincere condolences and heartfelt sympathy over the victims of the explosion that occurred at a factory in the Ras Laffan industrial area, which left a number of people dead and injured. His Highness prayed to Allah Almighty to envelop the victims in His vast mercy and forgiveness, grant their families patience and solace, and bless the injured with a speedy recovery. His Highness the Crown Prince Sheikh Sabah Khalid Al-Hamad Al-Sabah, may Allah protect him, sent a cable of condolences to His Highness Sheikh Tamim bin Hamad Al-Thani, Emir of the State of Qatar, in which His Highness expressed his sincere condolences and heartfelt sympathy over the victims of the explosion at a factory in the Ras Laffan industrial area, which left a number of people dead and injured. His Highness prayed to Allah Almighty to envelop the victim in His vast mercy, grant their families patience and solace, and bless the injured with a speedy recovery. His Highness Sheikh Ahmed Abdullah Al Ahmed Al Sabah, the Prime Minister, may Allah protect him, sent a cable of condolences to His Highness Sheikh Tamim bin Hamad Al Thani, Emir of the State of Qatar, in which His Highness expressed his sincere condolences and heartfelt sympathy over the victims of the explosion that occurred at a factory in the Ras Laffan industrial area. Minister of Foreign Affairs Sheikh Jarrah Jaber Al-Ahmed Al-Sabah held a phone call with the Prime Minister and Foreign Minister of the State of Qatar, Sheikh Mohammed bin Abdurrahman bin Jassim Al-Thani. The Foreign Ministry said that the call reviewed the latest developments in the region and the efforts being made regarding them, particularly the outcomes of the first round of high-level talks held in the Swiss Confederation within the framework of the United States-Iranian Memorandum of Understanding, with the participation of representatives from the United States, the Islamic Republic of Iran, and the two mediating states, Qatar and the Islamic Republic of Pakistan. Minister of Foreign Affairs Sheikh Jarrah Jaber Al-Ahmed Al-Sabah phone-called Egyptian Minister of Foreign Affairs, International Cooperation and Egyptians Abroad Dr. Badr Abdel-Ati. During the phone call, both sides reviewed the strong fraternal relations between the two countries and discussed means to further enhance cooperation across various fields. Minister of Foreign Affairs Sheikh Jarrah Jaber Al-Ahmed Al-Sabah received a telephone call from His Excellency, United Nations High Commissioner for Refugees, Mr. Barham Saleh, during which they discussed the close relations between the State of Kuwait and the United Nations High Commissioner for Refugees and means to strengthen and develop them in various fields. Kuwait expresses full solidarity and sympathy with Qatar following the explosion at a liquefied natural gas facility in the Ras Laffan industrial city, which resulted in death and injuries.

In a statement, the Kuwaiti Ministry of Foreign Affairs conveyed Kuwait's sincere condolences and heartfelt sympathies to the government and people of Qatar, as well as to the families of the victims. The ministry also wished a speedy recovery to those injured in the incident, reaffirming Kuwait's support for Qatar during this difficult time. Minister of Foreign Affairs Sheikh Jarrah Jaber Al-Ahmed Al-Sabah headed Kuwait's delegation participating in the coordination ministerial meeting of the foreign ministers of the Gulf Cooperation Council states, held on Monday, on the sidelines of the resumed regular sessions 165 of the Council of the Arab League at the ministerial level in the Jordanian capital Amman. The Kuwaiti Foreign Ministry said in a statement that the meeting discussed the latest developments and international and regional efforts to de-escalate and enhance security and stability in the region. The Minister of Foreign Affairs, Sheikh Jarrah Jaber Al-Ahmed Al-Sabah, met with the Jordanian Deputy Prime Minister and Minister of Foreign Affairs and Expatriates Ayman Al-Safadi on the sidelines of the Arab meetings in Amman. The minister also met with Algeria's Minister of State, Minister of Foreign Affairs, National Community Abroad, and African Affairs Ahmed Atif on the sidelines of the meeting. The Ministry of Foreign Affairs stated that officials reviewed bilateral relations, explored ways to enhance cooperation across various fields, and discussed the latest regional developments. In other news, the Kuwait Fire Force brought under control a fire that broke out today afternoon in an apartment building in the Farwaniya area. The fire resulted in one death and two injuries. In a press statement, the force said that the firefighting teams from the Farwaniya Sabhan and Search and Rescue Center responded immediately upon the report and handed the site over to the relevant authorities. The force urged citizens and residents to adhere to safety and fire prevention measures to protect lives and property and avoid such incidents. GCC Security General Jassim Libdewi said the Gulf Coordination Ministerial meeting held in the Jordanian capital Amman discussed the latest developments and international and regional efforts aimed at a de-escalation enhancing the region's security and stability, as well as the outcomes of the 167th ministerial meeting. This came in a statement by Libdewi on the occasion of the coordination meeting of the GCC foreign ministers held on the sidelines of the resumed 165th ordinary session of the Arab League at the ministerial level in Amman. Libdewi said the meeting welcomed the signing of the Memorandum of Understanding between the United States and the Islamic Republic of Iran, affirming support for mediation and de-escalation efforts and hoping the signing would contribute to reaching a final, comprehensive agreement that enhances security and stability in the region and the world. He noted that the meeting also discussed the outcomes and recommendations of the 167th ministerial meeting held at the beginning of June, which come within the framework of integration, efforts among GCC states, and the gains of the Council's progress. Qatari Minister of State for Energy Affairs Saad Al-Kabi affirmed on Monday that the explosion at a plant in Ras Laffan was an accident, not sabotage. Al-Kabi said the plant had been shut since December 2025, for repairs and resumed operations just 2 days earlier. He expressed regret over the death of 13 workers of Indian and Pakistani nationalities, with 66 others injured. He said LNG's facilities, Ras Laffan port and exports were unaffected with no environmental risks. He stressed the priority was caring for victims and completing investigations, affirming Qatar's energy commitment to full transparency. In other news, the United States State Department announced that Secretary of State Marco Rubio will begin a golf tour tomorrow covering Kuwait, the United Arab Emirates, and Bahrain to discuss regional issues and matters of common interest. State Department spokesperson Tommy Pigott said in a statement that Rubio, during the tour running from June 23rd to 25th, will discuss a range of regional issues, including the Memorandum of Understanding signed with Iran and efforts to ensure freedom and security of navigation through the Strait of Hormuz. Pigott added that Rubio will affirm the importance of peace and stability in the region during his visits and will meet his Gulf Cooperation Council counterparts during his visit to Bahrain to discuss shared regional priorities. Moving to Switzerland, where mediators Qatar and Pakistan

said the first round of negotiations between the United States and Iran to reach a final deal to end the war has ended with encouraging progress, with the parties agreeing to a roadmap toward a final deal within 60 days. Iran's Foreign Minister Saeed Abbas Araghchi cited major progress towards ending the Lebanon conflict, saying the blockade was lifted and some frozen assets released. The mediator said in a communication line was formed for a safe passage through the Strait of Hormuz, along with the United States-Iran-Lebanon coordination mechanism to end the conflict. The fifth round of Lebanese-Israeli occupation negotiations will begin in Washington tomorrow. Amid the cautious atmosphere prevailing in southern Lebanon and anticipating of the repercussions of the Swiss meeting on the Lebanese front, especially after the Iranian-American agreement to establish a de-escalation cell in Lebanon. Meanwhile, Israeli occupation is considering announcing withdrawals from occupied territory in southern Lebanon. Health authorities in Gaza announced the killing of an 18-year-old Palestinian girl and the wounding of five others in an Israeli occupation airstrike on a civilian car in the Ar-Ramal neighborhood west of Gaza City in a continued violation of the October ceasefire. In the West Bank, the occupation forces killed two young Palestinians, Raida Awad, 15 years old, and Isa Awad, 19 years old, in Beit Umar, north of Hebron, detaining their bodies. Local sources said ambulances were blocked from reaching them. The occupation also demolished residential buildings near Kibar Aqab and Beit Lahem. And in business news, gold firmed, recovering from an over 1 week low hit in the previous session, as progress in the United States-Iran peace talks weighed an oil price and tempered some inflation concerns. The United States dollar strengthened as initial United States-Iran talks raised hopes for a peace agreement, while the British pound gained in volatile trading after Prime Minister Keir Starmer announced his resignation. And in sports news, in the FIFA World Cup continues today with Argentina facing Austria and France taking on Iraq. Spain boosted its title hopes with a 4-0 victory over Saudi Arabia, while Iran remained in contention for the knockout stage after a scoreless draw against Belgium. Another sports tennis player, Marketa Vandarusa, has been suspended for 4 years after refusing an anti-doping test. And finally, checking the weather forecast, the local weather forecast for tonight is going to be rather hot with light to moderate freshening at times over coastal areas. Northwesterly wind with speed of 15 to 40 kilometers per hour. The maximum temperature recorded earlier today was 50 degrees Celsius. The minimum recorded is 33 degrees Celsius. And now in Kuwait City, it's 45 degrees Celsius. That's all the news for now. 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
0: 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Yeah.

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It just teaches the heart how

Hello and welcome to the Midnight News Bulletin. I'm Hamid Ibrahim, starting with local news. His Honor the Emir Sheikh Mish'al Ahmed Al Jaber Al Sabah, may Allah protect and bless him, sent a cable of condolences to His Highness Sheikh Tamim bin Hamad Al Thani, Emir of the State of Qatar, in

which His Highness expressed His sincere condolences and heartfelt sympathy over the victims of the explosion that occurred at a factory in the Ras Laffan industrial area, which left a number of people dead and injured. His Highness prayed to Allah Almighty to envelop the victims in His vast mercy and forgiveness, grant their families patience and solace, and bless the injured with a speedy recovery. His Highness the Crown Prince Sheikh Sabah Khalid Al-Hamad Al-Sabah, may Allah protect him, sent a cable of condolences to His Highness Sheikh Tamim bin Hamad Al-Thani, Emir of the State of Qatar, in which His Highness expressed his sincere condolences and heartfelt sympathy over the victims of the explosion of a Fatah factory in the Ras Laffan industrial area, which left a number of people dead and injured. His Highness prayed to Allah Almighty to envelop the victims in His vast mercy, grant their families patience and solace, and bless the injured with speedy recovery. His Highness Sheikh Ahmed Abdullah Al Ahmed Al Sabah, the Prime Minister, may Allah protect him, sent a cable of condolences to His Highness Sheikh Tamim bin Hamad Al Thani, Emir of the State of Qatar, in which His Highness expressed his sincere condolences and heartfelt sympathy over the victims of the explosions that occurred at a factory in the Ras Laffan industrial area. Minister of Foreign Affairs Sheikh Jarrah Jabir Al Ahmed Al Sabah held a phone call with the Prime Minister and Foreign Minister of the State of Qatar. Sheikh Mohammed bin Abdurrahman bin Jassim Al Thani, the Foreign Ministry, said that the call reviewed the latest developments in the region and the efforts being made regarding them, particularly the outcomes of the first round of high-level talks held in the Swiss Confederation within the framework of the United States-Iranian Memorandum of Understanding, with the participation of a representative from the United States, the Islamic Republic of Iran, and the two mediating states, Qatar and the Islamic Republic of Pakistan. Minister of Foreign Affairs Sheikh Jarrah Jabir Al Ahmed Al Sabah phone called Egyptian Prime Minister of Foreign Affairs, International Cooperation and Egyptians Abroad Dr. Bedr Abdel Ati. During the phone call, both sides reviewed the strong fraternal relations between the two countries and discussed means to further enhance cooperation across various fields. Minister of Foreign Affairs Sheikh Jarrah Jabir Al Ahmed Al Sabah received a telephone call from His Excellency United Nations High Commissioner for Refugees Mr. Barham Saleh, during which they discussed the close relations between the State of Kuwait and the United Nations High Commissioner for Refugees and means to strengthen and develop them in various fields. Kuwait experience is full solidarity and sympathy with Qatar following the explosion at a liquefied natural gas facility in the Ras Laffan industrial city, which resulted in death and injuries. In a statement, the Kuwaiti Ministry of Foreign Affairs conveyed Kuwait's sincere condolences and heartfelt sympathies to the government and people of Qatar, as well as to the families of the victims. The ministry also wished a speedy recovery to those injured in the incident, reaffirming Kuwait's support for Qatar during this difficult time. Minister of Foreign Affairs Sheikh Jarrah Jabir Al Ahmed Al Sabah met with a number of Arab ministers and officials on the sidelines of the Arab Consultative Meeting and the resumed 165th Ordinary Session of the Council of the League of Arab States at the ministerial level, held in the Jordanian capital, Amman. The meeting included Libya's Acting Minister for Foreign Affairs and International Cooperation, Taher Al-Baour, Iraqi Deputy Prime Minister and Foreign Minister Dr. Fuad Hussein, Sudanese Foreign Minister and International Cooperation Minister Muhyiddin Ibrahim, and Egypt's Minister of Foreign Affairs, Immigration and Egyptian Expatriates Dr. Bedr Abdel Ati. In separate statements, Kuwait's Ministry of Foreign Affairs said the meetings reviewed the fraternal bilateral relations between Kuwait and the countries and explored ways to further strengthen cooperation across various fields in support of shared interests. The discussions also addressed regional developments, ongoing efforts to deal with them, and issues of mutual concern. Minister of Foreign Affairs Sheikh Jarrah Jabir Al Ahmed Al Sabah
headed Kuwait's delegation participating in the coordination ministerial meeting of the Foreign Ministers of the Gulf Cooperation Council states, held on Monday on the sidelines of the resumed regular session.

165 of the Council of the Arab League at the ministerial level in the Jordanian capital Amman. The Kuwait Foreign Minister said in a statement that the meeting discussed the latest developments and international and regional efforts to de-escalate and enhance security and stability in the region. The Minister of Foreign Affairs, Sheikh Jarrah Jaber Al-Ahmed Al-Sabah, met with Jordanian Prime Minister and Minister of Foreign Affairs and Expatriates Ayman Al-Safadi on the sidelines of the Arab meetings in Amman. The Minister also met with Algeria's Minister of State, Minister of Foreign Affairs, National Community Abroad, and African Affairs Ahmed Atif on the sidelines of the meeting. The Ministry of Foreign Affairs stated that officials reviewed bilateral relations, explored ways to enhance cooperation across various fields, and discussed the latest regional developments. The Kuwait Fire Force brought under control a fire that broke out today afternoon in an apartment building in the Farwaniya area. The fire resulted in one death and two injuries. In a press statement, the force said that the firefighting teams from the Farwaniya Sabhan and Search and Rescue Center responded immediately upon the report and handed the site over to the relevant authorities. The force urged citizens and residents to adhere to safety and fire prevention measures to protect lives and property and avoid such incidents. GCC Security General Jassim Libdewi said the Gulf Coordination Ministerial meeting held at the Jordanian capital Amman discussed the latest developments and international and regional efforts aimed at de-escalation and enhancing the region's security and stability, as well as the outcomes of the 167th ministerial meeting. This came in a statement by Libdewi on the occasion of the coordination meeting of GCC foreign ministers held on the sidelines of the resumed 165th ordinary session of the Arab League at the ministerial level in Amman. Qatari Minister of State for Energy Affairs Saad Al-Kaabi affirmed on Monday that the explosion at a plant in Ras Laffan was an accident, not sabotage. Al-Kaabi said the plant had been shut since December 2025 for repairs and resumed operations just 2 days earlier. He expressed regret over the death of 13 workers of Indian and Pakistani nationalities, with 66 others injured. He said LNG facility Ras Laffan port and exports were unaffected, with no environmental risks. He stressed the priority was caring for victims and completing investigations, affirming Qatar's energy's commitment to full transparency. The United States State Department announced that the Secretary of State Marco Rubio will begin a Gulf tour tomorrow covering Kuwait, the United Arab Emirates, and Bahrain to discuss regional issues and matters of common interest. State Department spokesperson Tommy Pigott said in a statement that Rubio, during the tour running from June 23rd to 25th, will discuss a range of regional issues, including the Memorandum of Understanding signed with Iran and efforts to ensure freedom and security of navigation through the Strait of Hormuz. Pigott added that Rubio will affirm the importance of peace and stability in the region during his visits and will meet his Gulf Cooperation Council counterparts during his visit to Bahrain to discuss shared regional priorities. Moving on to business news, Kuwait and Egypt highlighted stronger cooperation in the food sector, with Egypt's food exports reaching a record of $6 billion in 2025, while both sides aim to boost long-term investment and food security. The Arab Coordination Group also reaffirmed its commitment to sustainable development, reporting $25.7 billion in financing for 735 operations in 2025 and a cumulative $331.5 billion for global projects over 5 decades. And in sports news, in the FIFA World Cup 2026, Lionel Messi made history by becoming the tournament's all-time leading scorer. The Argentina captain scored twice in a 2-0 win over Austria, taking his total to 19 World Cup goals and surpassing the previous record of 17. And finally, checking the weather forecast.

forecast. The local weather forecast for tonight, rather hot, with light to moderate freshening at times over coastal areas. Northwesterly wind with speed of 15 to 40 kilometers per hour. The maximum temperature recorded earlier today was 50 degrees Celsius. The minimum recorded was 33 degrees Celsius. And now in Kuwait City, it's 37 degrees Celsius. That's all the news for now. 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

0: 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Wait, here comes my favorite lyric. 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And hey, here's the sequel to my Mathers LP just to try to get people to buy. How's this for publicity stunt? This should be fun. Last album now, cause after this you'll be officially done. Eminem killed by Eminem, Matthew Mitchell. I even have your initials. I initially was gonna bury you next to my brother, but since you're in love with your city so much, I figured what the best place you could be buried alive is right here. Two more exits, time is quite near. Hope we don't get stopped, no license I fear. That sirens I hear? Guess 90 on the freeway wasn't the brightest ideas. Cops appear in my driver's side mirror. Oh God, police! Ah! Hope Foxtrot gets an aerial shot of your burial plot at least. New plan, Stan. Slim.
1: Chauvinist pig, Lincoln Town Car.
0: Well, gotta go. Almost at the bridge. Big bro is for you. Slim, this is for him and Frank Ocean. Oh, hope you can swim good. Now say you hate him once again.
2: I also represent anyone on the receiving end of those jokes you would bit. I'm the nightmare you fell asleep and then woke up still in. I'm your karma closing in with each stroke of a pen. Perfect time to have some remorse to show for your sin. Nope, it's hopeless. I'm the denial that you're hopelessly in. When they say all of this is approaching its end, but you refuse to believe that it's

0: So, one last time, I'm back. For it fades in the black and it's all over. Behold the final chapter in the saga, trying to recapture that lightning trapped in a bottle twice. The magic that started it all. Tragic portrait of an artist tortured, trapped in his own drawings, tapping the thoughts blacker and darker than anything imaginable. He goes a wild stab in the dark. As they pick up.
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